0: I think that's where people are very frustrated with the coalition.
1: US President Donald Trump has vowed retaliation after Iran shot down an Apache helicopter over the Strait of Hormuz. Both crew members were rescued and are said to be in a stable condition. Nick Harper reports from Washington.
2: US President Donald Trump's latest threat came on social media. He wrote that Iran had shot down the US Apache helicopter that came down in the water just off of Oman. The two pilots are safe and uninjured, but Trump said, of necessity, the US must now respond to this attack. It's the latest escalation, despite the fact the US and Iran are still in a ceasefire period as they try to negotiate a longer-term peace deal. I'm Nick Harper in Washington.
1: Plans for more than 580 affordable homes in southeast Queensland have been scrapped at the direction of the Deputy Premier. In a letter sent last month, Planning Minister Jared Blay requested the developers for sites in Lutwyche and Robina remove the affordable housing component and instead sell the homes at standard market rates. Pressure is mounting on the West Australian state government to act on a new report outlining systemic failures in the state's prisons. The Inspector of Custodial Services has condemned deteriorating conditions at Hakea, Casuarina and Melaleuca prisons, warning there are serious safety and security risks to prisoners and staff. Shadow Corrections Services Minister Adam Hort says his counterpart, Paul Papalia, needs to go.
3: It's not good enough. He's ultimately responsible for this. The Premier needs to fire him. He's not done the job that the people of Western Australia would expect him to do. I don't think I've ever seen such a lacklustre and, frankly, appalling response from a Minister of the Crown who was responsible for such an important area of our community safety.
1: Neil Danaher's family say today's state funeral at the MCG isn't the end of his fight against MND. Tens of thousands of family, friends and fans will gather to say goodbye and thank you to the 2025 Australian of the Year. The service begins at 1 p.m. His daughter Lauren says the support they've received over the past week has been overwhelming.
4: And that's really helped us over the last week. But I think, you know, Dad was just one person that has died from MND, and there's so many people out there. So it's great to see this support, not just for us, but for everyone that's suffering from MND and their families. So that's why we've got to keep going.
1: And researchers hope understanding defects in the immune system could help predict celiac disease risks before symptoms develop. A study has found the immune cells of people with the condition aren't overactive, but have weaker and slower responses. The Snow Centre for Immune Health's Dr. Vanessa Bryant says the findings suggest celiac disease is not only caused by inflammation or diet.
5: We know that genetics play a really strong role, but it's really challenging to say who will go on to develop disease. So the more tools we have, the better prepared we'll be.
1: The Australian dollar is buying 70.1 US cents. This is Air News. In rugby league, New South Wales coach Laurie Daly has set a deadline for Mitchell Moses to prove his fitness as the Blues hit the training track today ahead of Origin Game 2. Air News' Sarah Patterson reports.
6: Daly decided to roll the dice and name the Eels playmaker for Game 2 of the series while also bringing Payne Haas and Appy Coruscant back into the lineup. Moses was ruled out of the series opener in Sydney less than 48 hours before kickoff due to a minor hamstring strain. With the Blues leading the series 1-0, Daly hopes to have Moses back on deck for Game 2 at the MCG. Last night, the Blues relocated to camp on the New South Wales Central Coast and will train for the first time today. Sarah Patterson, S Sport.
1: In AFL news, Collingwood are weighing up challenging a three-match ban handed to Billy Frampton for the tackle that left Brody Miacek with a fractured neck. The Melbourne forward remains in hospital after successful surgery. West Coast legend John Worsfold has been inducted into the Australian Football Hall of Fame. The inaugural Eagle captained his side to premierships in 92 and 94 before winning his first flag as coach in 2006. West Australian football great Bill Walker was elevated to legend status. The Swan Districts player recognised as the only man in the state's footy history to win four Sandover medals. In cricket, Bangladesh have defeated Australia for the first time since 2005 in their one-day series opener. The Tigers winning by 86 runs on DLS, 16 months out from the next one-day World Cup. Australian Independent Radio News.
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8: Waiting for important news or a phone call that you need to take, it can feel frustrating, doesn't it, when nothing seems to be happening. In the Bible, in Psalm chapter 27 and verse 14, it reminds us to trust God in the waiting. It says, wait for the Lord, be strong, and take heart. So the reminder and the challenge is this. Instead of giving up or rushing ahead, we got to be patient, stay faithful, and take courage, knowing that God is working even when we can't see it yet.
9: I'm Angelique.
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10: 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Definitely worth it.
9: 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I just remember thinking, like, I can't believe this is happening.
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16: Please ding me.
8: Ah, yes, welcome to The Daily. We're halfway through the week already. My name's Cam, and we've got a couple of big hours still to come. Hope the week has treated you kindly so far. All right, at the news desk, Danny Gokey will tell you about the new music video that he just dropped for a song that, strangely, is 2 years old already, but he's just given us a new visual. It's pretty cool, though. Tell you about this, Jamie McDonald a little bit later speaks about one of her real personal songs on her debut album called Proud of Me. She's revealed some stuff about this song that I don't think she's spoken about publicly before. We'll cover this off at the news desk real soon. Also, we've got another look at your artist of the week, Ann Wilson, celebrating her book that dropped yesterday called Rebel. And so we're going to hear her talking about a fan fave called Rain in the Rearview. Going to play this one for you shortly. But next, continuing to get you thinking through C.S. Lewis week, we're going to dive into his mind with our daily thought right after this.
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0: Are you tuned into The Daily? It's Cam here. Time to get you thinking. Let's unpack today's Daily Thought.
1: Something to think about.
2: Wow, I never thought of it like that.
0: All right, it's C.S. Lewis Week. We're looking at some of his iconic quotes every single day to get you thinking. And this is a little quote from his book, The Four Loves, and it's on risk and love. He says, "To love at all is to be vulnerable. Love anything and your heart will be wrung and possibly broken." All right, Lewis has been pretty honest here. Love is beautiful, but it's never safe, is it? The moment that you deeply care about someone, you also open yourself up to pain. They may disappoint you, misunderstand you. They may drift away or even leave. Loving means allowing another person to matter enough that they can affect your heart. And look, because of that risk, many people attempted to protect themselves by staying guarded. They avoid that deep attachment. They keep emotions controlled. And you convince yourself that distance feels safer. But Lewis warns that while this may protect you from heartbreak, it also shuts down something essential. A locked heart may avoid pain, but it also loses warmth, tenderness, and connection. Real love requires courage. There ain't no doubt about that. It means choosing openness even when outcomes aren't guaranteed. It means being willing to care deeply without controlling what happens next. Lewis isn't saying that vulnerability is easy here. He's just saying it's worth it. The richest relationships, our friendships, our family, our faith, our love, always involves risk. The possibility of pain in this life doesn't make love weaker. It proves how meaningful it is. And a heart that loves may be wounded, but a heart that refuses to love becomes closed and hardened. And in this idea today, Lewis reminds us that vulnerability isn't weakness, but it's the price and privilege of genuine love. It's worth thinking about. That's our daily thought.
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0: Still to come on the daily, I'll tell you about the new music video that Danny Gokey just dropped for this track. It's an interesting timing on the release because the song's been out for a couple of years. He's only just dropped the video. Anyway, we'll cover that off at the news desk for you very soon. But Bron joins us on the daily. Welcome to you, Bron. Thanks for having a quick chat to us. Tell us why you appreciate the station, to be able to tune in and listen and have it a part of your day every day.
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0: 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All right, next, we are going to focus in one more time on your artist of the week, Ann Wilson. She dropped a new book yesterday, and so to celebrate the release, we're highlighting her music every single day. This one's become a bit of a fan fave called Rain in the Rearview, and talks about the story behind it, and we'll play it next at the Daily.

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0: Still to come on The Daily, I'll tell you about the brand new music video that Danny Gokey just dropped. Tell you more about this at the news desk in just a sec. For right now, let's turn our attention to your artist of the week, Ann Wilson. We're looking at her music every single day this week because yesterday she dropped a brand new book called Rebel. It's her third book overall throughout her career. Her second book, Hey Girl, just a couple of weeks ago, picked up the K-Love Fan Award for Book Impact. So she certainly knows how to pen and paper. But right now, we're going to get into one of her iconic songs called Rain in the Rearview. This has been a fan favorite for some time here and explains what she's talking about with it.
1: This is the story behind my song, Rain in the Rearview. This is a song about moving forward. Moving forward from grief, moving forward from heartbreak, from pain in our lives, taking God's hand and letting Him take the wheel. And I'm learning that there is always a reason to wake up and face another day. And someday, when the rain from that storm I face is in my rear view, I'll look back and smile because I'm stronger for it and because I know who got me through it.

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0: It's been out for a couple of days now, but Danny Gokey has just released the music video for a song called God's Not.

0: New video sees Danny taken to the beach on a little bit of a rainy day to remind you that God's not done with your story. Now, whilst the video is new, the song actually isn't, but you might not have heard it before. It's been around for a couple of years now. It appeared on his album Sound of Heaven, which he toured here last year. Also gave us the songs on this project, I Got You, and Only for a Moment.
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0: Still to come on the daily as we nudge our way through this halfway point in the week. Jamie McDonald.
1: Ain't no way that he's gonna let me down.
0: Jamie's going to talk about a song off her debut album called Proud of Me that she hasn't actually spoken about much before. But it's super close to home and one of the most personal songs on the album. First time I heard this track, actually, it gave me chills, absolute goosebumps. It's a beautiful song. As well as that, we're going to be joined by Dr. Jodie Richardson from the Well Hello Anxiety podcast. She's going to phone into the show to talk to us about, as parents, dealing with those curly questions that the kids can want to ask from time to time. Sometimes they're grown-up questions and it can cause anxiety within you, knowing that, well, at some point I'm going to have to talk about this with the kids and you just don't know how. Well, we're going to tell you and give you some great advice next hour at the Daily.
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1: Hello there, I'm Sean Bindley. Australia's Prime Minister says he's very worried by the US's latest strikes on Iran. The United States says it has launched the attacks following the downing of an army helicopter over the Strait of Hormuz. The two pilots aboard the Apache aircraft weren't injured. Anthony Albanese told the ABC Australia wants to see a de-escalation.
2: We're very worried both about the human impact, of course, that comes with war, but also the economic impact that is having a massive effect on the global economy.
1: Hundreds of Iraqi Kurdish migrants trying to reach the UK were tortured and threatened with organ removal last year, according to British media. Hostages who made it out told the BBC they were captured by a Libyan militia, which blackmailed their families into paying $5,000 under threat of having a kidney removed. Stuart Smith reports.
3: The BBC investigation found that during the summer of 2025, migrants travelling from Iraqi Kurdistan to the UK via Libya in northern Africa were intercepted by a militia. It was making money by kidnapping and imprisoning migrants and blackmailing them in a largely lawless country. If they didn't pay, they would be denied food and were threatened with kidney removal. Conditions were so cramped, according to survivors, they were forced to sleep standing up and some report being tortured. 110 people were repatriated from Libya earlier this year by the Iraqi government, but not before some did appear to have had their organs taken, with a number of those who made it back home showing journalists scars on their lower backs where they believe the militia took their organs. Stuart Smith, London.
1: The New South Wales state government says it's working to address the record number of hospital patients waiting for aged care or NDIS placements. Almost 1,300 hospital beds were occupied by community members waiting on Commonwealth funding. The state's Health Minister, Ryan Park, says aged care outreach services will be expanded to help address the issue at a state level. Local government New South Wales says new housing is being delayed in greenfield sites due to infrastructure funding shortfalls. They're calling on the state government to set up a $5 billion interest-free loan scheme for councils. The peak body's president, Darcy Byrne, says the fund would provide much-needed upfront investment for basic infrastructure.
4: By making $5 billion in no-interest loans available to councils now, the government can incentivise councils to build roads and sewer and water infrastructure.
1: A new ASIC report warns that up to 88% of Australians could see their superannuation delayed or given to the wrong person because they haven't locked in a legally binding death beneficiary. ASIC Commissioner Simone Constant says putting it in your will isn't enough.
5: Many Australians believe it is. Up to 88% of folks may not have had in the past valid binding nominations in place. And worryingly, about a third of them probably thought they did. Now, the last couple of years, we've really shone a light on it and asked funds to really communicate with their members about it. So we hope the numbers will be much better, but the time for action is now.
1: And Neil Danaher will be farewelled and honoured with a state funeral at the MCG today. Stephanie Vaklovic reports.
6: He was a giant of the AFL, but people of all walks of life will be filling the MCG to pay tribute and to say thank you to Neil Danaher. Tens of thousands of family, friends, sporting stars, politicians and even just fans will be packing the stands, people whose lives he touched from his days as an Essendon footballer to D's coach and, of course, his work with Fight MND to defeat the Beast. The service gets underway at 1.
1: This is Air News. In rugby league, Blues coach Laurie Daly is defending his shock decision to drop back rower Hamoli Olakau'atu from his side for Origin Game 2. He'll instead be 20th man, with Knights forward Dylan Lucas to start the match at the SCG. Daly says Lucas better suits the style of footy they want to play.
7: He's really confident in his footy at the moment. He's got a massive work rate. He's arguably the fittest guy in Newcastle. Goes all day and on the Origin arena, he's someone I think can thrive.
1: Both the Rabbitohs and Broncos will honour their former player, Jai Arrow, in tomorrow night's Round 15 clash. Souths have named Jai in the number 23 jersey. Brisbane will wear his name above the Broncos logo on their jerseys. One of Australian football's new Hall of Fame inductees says treating the AFL like local footy was a key to his longevity. Dustin Fletcher played 400 games for the Bombers, including two premierships, and was one of six people inducted last night.
8: You know, I just did it as a thing that I just turned up to training on a Monday, Tuesday, Thursday, and as I said, I never played local footy, and I just, in a way, treated it just like local footy, that you go in, you train hard, you do your best, and you leave. You don't get too caught up in politics or whatever it might be outside of it.
1: Gary Ablett Jr., John Worsfold and umpire Hayden Kennedy amongst the other inductees. And in tennis, Serena Williams has wound back the clock after 1,375 days of retirement, winning her first doubles match at Queen's since announcing a comeback. Australian Independent Radio News.
0: Words to live by.
9: Waiting for important news or a phone call that you need to take, it can feel frustrating, doesn't it, when nothing seems to be happening. In the Bible, in Psalm chapter 27 and verse 14, it reminds us to trust God in the waiting. It says, wait for the Lord, be strong and take heart. So the reminder and the challenge is this. Instead of giving up or rushing ahead, we got to be patient, stay faithful and take courage knowing that God is working even when we can't see it yet.
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9: Yeah, welcome to the show. Happy Wednesday. You know how encouraging it can be when you just hear the right song at the right time? It can be a really powerful moment, especially when it's unexpectedly. You just happen to be listening to the radio. We've got Amanda lined up to join us real soon. She's going to share a little bit of her story and the importance that the station has played for her. Also, from the band's perspective, a band called Rush of Fools, they had the number one song on the Billboard chart this week 19 years ago. They talked about a story that they got told about one of their songs, this particular song that hit number one, that a particular couple had separated due to some unfortunate circumstances. They both heard the song separately, and it helped them to reconcile and restore that relationship. Crazy story. As well as that, Jamie McDonald, we're going to hear her talking a little bit more about one of the songs on her debut album that she hasn't spoken about until now. It's pretty personal. It's pretty deep. It's pretty raw. First time I heard this song too. It gave me goosebumps. But next, dealing with those curly questions that the kids can ask you. Sometimes it involves a level of maturity beyond their years and they may not understand the answer to this. Those kind of questions that as a parent, they can make you feel a little anxious inside about knowing that, well, one day we're going to have to talk about this. And so how do we deal with that? Dr. Jodie Richardson from the Well Hello Anxiety podcast has got some great insight next at The Daily.
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1: 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Brand new episode just landed today. 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
2: Hi, Cam. Great to be back.
1: Now, Jodes, as a parent, there are a number of little curly questions that our young people, our kids, and even our teenage children that can throw us sometimes as we work our way through life. They're conversations we need to have, but they can still bring a level of stress and anxiety into our lives, knowing that, oh, we're going to have to talk about this at some point.
2: Yes, they really can. And, yeah, so that's why we're so thankful to Michelle Mitchell, because she's written a book, Where Do Babies Come From? And she approaches this in a way that is so incredibly supportive to parents, and it makes it feel much more manageable. If you feel a bit embarrassed or a bit awkward or just not quite sure where to start, sometimes having a resource like that can make all the difference to kind of open the door to the conversation.
1: So what was one of the tips in the book, or even from your conversation with Michelle Mitchell, who's also one of our faves? She's incredible. Tell us about what she shared and the learnings that we can collect from it.
2: One of the things that she said was that frequent chats are better than one big conversation. So it's no longer the talk.
1: Yeah.
2: Now it's about more frequent conversations and really just building that open kind of door policy to talking about any questions that come up. And one of the things that with this resource, it's really helpful, but it's not kind of give it to the child and set and forget. It's about walking through it together, answering questions, and even kind of calling out if you feel a little bit awkward about it, saying, oh, this might feel a little bit weird to talk about, but it's really important.
1: Yeah, I've always tried with my kids to just be really normal with these kind of conversations rather than trying to, you know, inflate their sense of, okay, now this is a really important conversation, but just going, these are human things that we're going to talk about.
2: Yeah, that's perfect. I think if we build it up, then it becomes like a bigger thing than it has to be. It's a really normal part of life, and they're really important kind of chats to have. And so, yeah, if you can sort of find a way to, you know, get a little bit more comfortable about it before kind of even opening the door, that's a really good thing as well.
1: I'm really curious because one of the methods that may have been in previous generations was to just go, here's a book, read that, and we'll never talk about this again. What does she say about that kind of a strategy?
2: Oh, no. So she's very much like that. Look, it can't replace a parent conversation, but it is a really good support. So, you know, that's the sort of thing that can really empower a parent to feel more comfortable like about kind of where to start and sort of how to move through the different kind of conversations. Michelle's conversation with me was just so beautiful, and she shared lots of examples about how she kind of moves through the different really important teachings that, you know, we start with, you know, around 8 to 12, and we just start, you know, introducing more information over time. But she really shares some beautiful ways to kind of like lead into different chats.
1: They're conversations that as parents we should be encouraging to be having with our kids. And if you're not there yet, well, you may well be very soon into the future. This is well worth talking about. Dr. Jodie Richardson from the Well Hello Anxiety podcast. Thanks for the chat. Loved it.
2: Thanks, Cam. See you next week.
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0: Still to come on the daily, we're going to head to the news desk. Jamie McDonald talks about one of the super personal songs on her album called Proud of Me. And I don't think she's actually spoken about this publicly until now. First time I heard this song gave me absolute goosebumps. It's a beautiful song. But first, Amanda, welcome to the daily. Thanks for taking just a quick moment to have a chat to us on the show today, because your financial support has helped to keep the station on the air broadcasting. I'll explain a little bit more about that in a moment. But tell me what the station means to you.
1: I love the faith and the positive messages, and I have a daughter who is 8, and in my heart I believe that the messages that she's getting in the songs will like sit in her soul and carry her through as she gets older and experiences all of life.
0: Yeah, it's a lot. There's no doubt about that. And as a parent, I've got 3 kids myself, and I echo what you've shared 100%. But thank you so much for your support. I couldn't do it without you. And heading into the end of financial year, the month of June is super critical because the station is listener funded, which means that it relies on your generosity and your donations to stay on the air. So thank you for just considering, because the station means something to you, what part you can play. All right, next, we're going to hit rewind. We're going to revisit a song that topped the Billboard chart this week 19 years ago in 2006. You might have forgotten about this little gem. I had. Next at the Daily, we'll dig it out. One YF.

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0: Next on The Daily, Jamie McDonald talks about a vulnerable song on a debut album called Proud of Me. If you haven't heard this yet, goosebumps guaranteed. But more on that after we have a little wander down memory lane.
1: Are you telling me you built a time machine?
0: All right, we're journeying back 19 years, and on the 10th of June in 2007, this song from Rush of Fools, you've probably forgotten about these guys, topped the Billboard charts. It was a song called Undo. And a moment ago, we were just hearing stories, especially in the lead up to the end of financial year with this appeal and your support to keep the station on the air. It's actually stories that are just like this that continue to just blow me away. This is one of the boys from Rush of Fools talking about the impact that this song had in one couple's life.
2: Turn me around, pick me up, undo what I become.
3: Hey, this is Kevin. I'm from the worship band Rush of Fools. Back long ago when the internet was ran by hamsters on a wheel, we had this website called MySpace. We would get messages from folks that heard our songs on the radio. And I'll never forget the story of Michael. Michael was a pastor's son. He was one of four children. Grew up in a family in Southern California. Michael got married, had a

0: I believe, and just in a moment of weakness, left his wife, left his family, abandoned them. And there was a time where we had a song called Undo released to the radio. We got to hear Michael's story of how an acquaintance of his had texted him the lyrics to our song Undo. And in that moment, somehow the power of the Holy Spirit and the power of the gospel just wrecked Michael's heart. He went to seek restoration with his wife. He walks into his house that he had left for months on end, and he sees his wife and gets into the office where their computer is, and his wife had shared with him she'd been encouraged by this song by a band called Rush of Fools. The song was called Undo, and we got to meet this couple in their restoration process, and as a husband and as a dad, just to know that one tiny little 3-minute mini sermon that we wrote about our own weakness and struggle as sinners, God used in the life of another sinner. So the impact of Christian music just continues to blow us away to this day.
1: That's Kevin from Rush of Fools. Their song Undo topped the Billboard chart this week in 2007. It's playing right now as your daily flashback.

0: Hey, you tune into The Daily. We're almost done, but a little bit of news to cover off before we do. Let's get over to the news desk.
1: I like to get the daily news.
0: All right, Jamie McDonald's profile is continuing to rise. It's been nearly 6 months now since the release of her self-titled debut album, and in a new post online, she's described one of the powerful moments on the album, and that being the story behind the song called Proud of Me. This is what she had to say.
2: Sometimes you write a song that you know is for you, and you're not sure how everyone else is going to connect, but it's been so cool to see. My most personal song is the one, like, my band is like, this is our favorite song too. And it's like a slow ballad, and it's really kind of a tearjerker in a way. It's basically about growing up without a dad. It was just like, it was always a question mark. Am I enough? Am I good enough? Is anyone proud of me? You know? And so it was my reminder, God's proud of me. And just like a father is proud of his child, he's proud of me. It's something that I still have to remind myself a lot. And so I wanted a song that could be my daily reminder. And each time I sing it, I feel like a little bit more settles in. No, I'm actually enough. And it's not so much about what I do, but I'm just accepted for who I am.
0: Yeah, it's Jamie McDonald. When I first heard the demo of this song, it just gave me goosebumps. If you haven't heard this yet, well, enjoy.

0: Christian persecution is on the rise globally, and this requires a more urgent response. 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

0: Hey, that wraps up the Daily. Tomorrow, we're going to look again at your Artist of the Weekend, Wilson. When the storm rolls in and the sky won't quit crying. We're highlighting her music every single day because this week she's just released a brand new book, her third, in fact. It's called Rebel. Kind of bases a lot of the idea from her album of the same name that she released a couple of years ago. She's going to talk on the show tomorrow about some of the thematic ideas that she addresses in the book. As well as that, we're going to hear from Brett and Kate Ryan for Focus on the Family Australia. They're going to be with us on the show to be able to give us some more great advice. Hope you can join us tomorrow on The Daily.
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1: Good morning, this is Air News ACT. I'm Steve Barker. A 36-year-old Canberra man is facing nearly 70 sexual assault and violence charges after his arrest on Thursday. The man's Bruce home has been searched by officers from the Sexual Assault and Child Abuse Team. Police say multiple women had contacted them in late 2025 and early this year to accuse the man of various crimes while he was in relationships with them. The man made a brief appearance in the ACT Magistrates Court yesterday, where his bail application was denied. The ACT government has committed to spending $364 million over 4 years to deliver a bold new public housing project. More from Sarah Patterson.
2: Making 450 new public housing dwellings available will be a major focus of the new public housing pipeline program. The funding forms part of a broader housing package, which includes a $39 million loan guarantee scheme to support the delivery of more than 1,000 affordable homes through community housing providers and the Housing Australia Future Fund. The homes will be delivered through a mix of new construction, redevelopment of existing sites, and market purchases. A further $183.4 million has been set aside for public housing repairs and maintenance. Sarah Patterson, Air News.
1: The dispute continues over whether the New South Wales ACT border should be redrawn to bring Parkwood into Canberra or remain within the Yass Valley. A letter dated May 18 from Chief Minister Andrew Barr has revealed he believes Parkwood's transfer to the territory must be resolved before any future water-sharing arrangements can proceed with Yass Valley Council. The Mayor of Yass, Jasmine Jones, says Council's disappointed by the Chief Minister's position.
3: So it's very disappointing to see this punitive measure of now saying, actually, the Chief Minister would like Parkwood for nothing. There's not a pipeline on offer. There's not a gold-plated duplication of the Barton Highway. There's nothing on offer. And it's very disappointing to see.
1: Barbecues Galore will shut 62 stores nationwide with a loss of 500 jobs after a rescue deal collapsed. A deed of company arrangement proposal from its primary lender, Gordon Brothers, will not proceed because of an inability to agree on commercial trading terms with suppliers. To Air Medical News, a worrying national downturn in vaccinations is threatening Australia's goal of eliminating cervical cancer by 2035. According to the National Centre for Immunisation Research and Surveillance, the number of HPV vaccinations has fallen to a record low of 78.7% in girls and 75.6 in boys. The NCIR figures are well below the target of making Australia's strategy to be the first country to achieve cervical cancer elimination by 2035. Now to Air Sport. Mitchell Moses will be given until tomorrow to prove his fitness to Blues Origin coach Laurie Daly. The 5'8 hasn't played since before the series opener due to a hamstring injury. But Daly says all reports suggest he'll be right to go.
4: I don't think it's a risk. You know, I've got full confidence in Mitch. You know, he's ticking every box, so you just don't hold someone back thinking that something may happen. You've got to be confident enough to run with it.
1: The Raiders' best player of this season is set to spend another month on the sidelines, especially when they're 14th on the NRL ladder and two wins outside the eight. The Green Machine will clash against the Eels in Parramatta on Saturday. The Raiders will be without New South Wales duo Hudson Young and Ethan Strange and Sevelio Tamale due to concussion, plus Matt Timoko. It's Wednesday the 10th. I'm Steve Barker. This is Air News Canberra.
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0: Faith Bites with Dr. Hilary Moroney. Bite-sized Bible wisdom to nourish your faith.
1: Hello, this is Hilary with Faith Bites, and I'd like us to take another Faith Bite look at forgiveness. And the good news is, and I would ask you today to consider this in a fresh light, that if Jesus hadn't been willing to go to the cross, hadn't been willing to take your sin, my sin, all the sins of the world upon himself, and make the statement before he breathed his last, Father, forgive them, they know not what they do. At that moment, God's mercy was extended from heaven. Jesus knew that was the last crucial building block that needed to be put in place for his kingdom.

is finished from the cross. It is done. It's a given. It's sitting there on the shelf. Are we going to come and get it? Are we going to take hold of his forgiveness and then decide to give it to others, to bless them, to release them in Jesus' name, to no longer be bound, but be free in Jesus' name. Amen.

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Wow! The film Coda pulled off a come-from-behind victory at the recent Academy Awards. This beautiful film showcases how we all have different abilities and skills. In Coda, we can see how those who are deaf and have different abilities have something special to offer this world. When we look at the Bible's view of each person on this earth, we can know that all are made and loved by God. This film and the Bible provide a different way to look at those with different abilities. Instead of judging or marginalizing those with physical or mental challenges, people should rethink how to engage with our neighbors. All of us need to take a step towards learning about other people's lives by reaching out to them. This initial step may prove to be an even more enriching experience than you could have ever imagined. This is Russ Matthews with God in 60 Seconds. To open up more space for reflection and conversation about God, go to thirdspace.org.au.

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0: This week, it's the 500th episode with Georgina McDessie. New music by Justin Michael and Lily. And in the artist spotlight this week, continuing our series of Sydney singer-songwriters with Daniel Chigwidden. 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
1: I'm Mark Dransfield. Accused Bondi Beach gunman Naveed Akram has now been formally charged with 19 additional offences. The 24-year-old is now facing almost 80 charges, with the new offences including multiple counts of shoot at with intent to murder and discharging a firearm with intent to resist arrest. 15 people were killed when two men opened fire on Hanukkah celebrations at Bondi Beach last year. The US has launched self-defense strikes against Iran following the downing of an American Army helicopter. More from Sean Bindley.
2: The US president claims Iran is responsible for the attack close to the Strait of Hormuz. The two helicopter crew members were rescued and are in a stable condition. Donald Trump urging Iran to come to the table and sign on to the peace deal.
3: We're very close to having a very, very good, strong, powerful deal. If we do the bombing, you know, a lot of people are going to be killed. Who wants to do that? I don't. And we'll have a signed document that's actually stronger than doing the bombing.
1: Back home, and a teenager's been charged over a fatal jet ski crash in Sydney South. A 15-year-old boy died and a 14-year-old boy was seriously injured in the incident on the Georges River at Sylvania last year. The other boy, who's now 15, has been charged with dangerous navigation and operating a recreational vessel negligently causing death. Crowds have gathered at the MCG for the state funeral for Neil Danaher. Loved ones, politicians, business leaders and sports stars are among those farewelling the AFL icon and MND campaigner. Eddie Maguire's media company has produced the service and says it's going to be an emotional event.
4: It is going to be a solemn ceremony today. It's not going to be like sort of Warnie's celebration. This will have a celebration of life, a commitment to what it is all about, but it'll also be a, you know, more of a funeral type of service with Hamish McLaughlin as the MC. We'll send him off in style and our hearts will all break today.
1: The man who designed the HECS Unidebt scheme says the size of a student's bill should be based on future earning capacity. Lee Harrison explains.
5: 5 years after a rehash of the higher education contribution scheme, the cost of a regular three-year arts degree has more than doubled to $52,000. At the same time, teaching, mathematics and nursing degrees have dropped. Now, the man who designed the scheme in the 1980s has told the Financial Review it should return to being linked to the potential income students are expected to earn over their lifetime. ANU's Bruce Chapman says setting prices to influence student choice doesn't work. He says HECS should be reset in a way that puts the prices of the cheapest and costliest courses closer together but doesn't affect taxpayers. Lee Harrison, ANU's.
1: A major bank is bucking the branch trend by returning face-to-face service to country areas. Westpac's expanding a pilot community service from regional New South Wales into Queensland's Darling Downs, Isaac and Tablelands regions. Queensland General Manager Greg Crocombe says customers still need human contact.
6: We are free face-to-face banking on a regular basis with dedicated bankers back to some small communities in the southeast. In central Queensland, it's Claremont. And in far north Queensland, it's Malanda and Ravenshoe.
1: Checking the Aussie share market, the All Ords is trading up 19 points at 88.44. One Australian dollar is buying 70.27 US cents. This is AIR News. New South Wales coach Laurie Daly has set a deadline for Mitchell Moses to prove his fitness as the Blues hit the training track today ahead of Origin 2. Sarah Patterson reports.
7: Daly decided to roll the dice and name the Eels playmaker for Game 2 of the series while also bringing Payne Haas and Appy Coruscant back into the lineup. Moses was ruled out of the series opener in Sydney less than 48 hours before kickoff due to a minor hamstring strain. With the Blues leading the series 1-0, Daly hopes to have Moses back on deck for Game 2 at the MCG. Last night, the Blues relocated to camp on the New South Wales Central Coast and will train for the first time today. Sarah Patterson, S Sport.
1: AFL and the Western Bulldogs' pursuit of Zach Butters is continuing. The Port Adelaide free agent reportedly met with the Dogs during the Powers' bye. Coach Luke Beveridge says he's been involved in conversations.
8: Then the senior coach has to be involved in that. You know, all 18 of us would say, yep, I'm involved in that. And I've said it before with Zach. Our club have declared we want Zach to come to our club. And I've said it before that I'm obviously involved in it.
1: For the first time in 21 years, Bangladesh has defeated Australia in a one-day cricket match, and the Matildas have turned around their loss to Mexico from the weekend, winning the second friendly 3-1 in Parramatta. Australian Independence Radio News.
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2: As a little boy in primary school, I was the target of some bullying. I thought I was very clever and that I could always talk myself out of trouble, until one day I didn't, and I got bashed up behind the school. 3,000 years ago, there was someone who was too strong for his own good. His name was Samson. He had a dilemma. He was so strong. What did he need God for? And in the end, it was a simple hairdressing appointment that brought him down. We all experience the illusion of strength in our lives, and we all end up undone by the little things. It could be a tiny virus, or it could be a moment of distraction while driving. To be truly strong, you have to embrace your apparent weakness, just like Jesus did. His strength lay in his vulnerability. It lay in his love. So don't get trapped in the Samson paradox. Follow the way of Christ.
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0: One Way News.
1: I'm Mark Dransfield. The Prime Minister says he's very worried about the latest violence in the Middle East following another US strike against Iran. More from Federal Politics Editor Michael Packey.
2: The United States launched military strikes against Iran in self-defence after the downing of an American Army helicopter. US Central Command says it's a proportionate response, with several Iranian defence and radar systems attacked around the Strait of Hormuz. The two helicopter pilots were rescued by a sea drone and are now in a stable condition. President Donald Trump is urging Iran to reach a peace deal or potentially face further retaliation.
3: We'll have a signed document that's actually stronger than doing the bombing.
2: Anthony Albanese says he's already had two security briefings about the situation and is calling for calm.
4: We're very worried both about the human impact but also the economic impact.
2: Mediators led by Pakistan have been trying to broker an end to the conflict, which started in late February. Michael Packey reporting.
1: Accused Bondi Beach gunman Naveed Akram is facing an additional 19 offences, as his case was mentioned briefly in court. The 24-year-old is now facing almost 80 charges, with the new offences including multiple counts of shoot at with intent to murder and discharging a firearm with intent to resist arrest. His lawyer says they had been expecting this development.
5: He was sort of aware of it on the last occasion, but a matter of this magnitude, it's not unusual for charges, additional charges to be laid.
1: A state funeral service for AFL icon and MND campaigner Neil Danaher is underway at the MCG. Alex Riddell is there.
6: The rain has so far held off here at the MCG, as a sea of blue beanies can be seen in the stands as thousands of people prepare to pay tribute to Fight MND co-founder Neil Danaher. Premier Jacinda Allen will be the first to speak, followed by Prime Minister Anthony Albanese. Neil's wife Jan and his four children will also pay tribute. At the end of the service, a guard of honour will be formed along Danaher's way as the community say farewell to an MND warrior.
7: Alex Riddell at the MCG.
1: Concerns are being raised over the amount of copper cable theft from WA Main Roads operations. The problem's been escalating since 2018, and around 1,200 kilometres has now gone missing. It's led to large areas of main highways being left unlit. Authority Director James Pinnington says it's a global operation.
8: We have heard of stuff being loaded into containers and moved elsewhere, whether it's over east or even overseas. These are large-scale operations. They're not somebody just sort of taking a chance and going out looking to steal some cable. These are people who are quite planned and organised, unfortunately.
1: Nominations are now open for the Australian of the Year Awards, and we're being urged to nominate someone who deserves recognition for excelling in, inspiring or impacting their community and society. Current Australian of the Year, astronaut Catherine Bennell-Pegg, says the nomination changed her life.
9: The Australian of the Year recognition isn't a trophy, it's an incredible elevated platform to say what you think needs to be said and have a bias for action in what you do.
1: To nominate someone, go to australianoftheyear.org.au before midnight on July 31st. This is AIR News. First to tennis, and the grass court season is well underway, with three tournaments in progress and a couple of surprise returns. AIR Sports' Paul Walsh has details.
10: The world's best players are honing their grass court skills in the Netherlands, Stuttgart and the UK. Alex de Minaur is competing as the number two seed at the Libama Open, along with Ila Tomjanovic, while Nick Kyrgios has registered a first-round victory as a wildcard entrant at the Boss Open in Stuttgart. At the HSBC Championships at the Queen's Club in London, it's Emerson Jones and Taylor Preston in action, with the main draw card being the successful return of the 23 times Grand Slam champion Serena Williams, with partner Victoria Ombocco being first round winners in the doubles. Motivation for the 44-year-old to return to the court is quite simple.
11: I had nothing better to do. I got tired of sitting at home. My kids are out of school for the summer, so why not?
10: Paul Walsh for AIR Sport.
1: NRL and Mitchell Moses has been under the microscope at Blues training on the New South Wales Central Coast. A call will be made tomorrow on his availability for Game 2 next week as he recovers from a hamstring strain. And the AFL insists the Tasmanian Stadium will go ahead as planned with a roof. Club presidents met with the AFL yesterday, who were reassured contracts will be finalised in coming months. Australian Independent Radio News.
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0: Welcome to the Mercy Minute with Mercy Ship CEO, Dr. Michelle White.
1: A young woman in West Africa named Sadio was suffering from a dangerous disease called Noma. The skin on her face was slowly being destroyed, leaving her without a nose. In her culture, Sadio's condition not only made her stand out, it left her rejected and isolated in her village. She was afraid she would never be accepted or get married, but her brother refused to give up hope. When Sadio's brother heard about Mercy Ships, he came to our surgeons with a simple plea. Could you give her a marriageable nose? It was an unusual request, but the need behind it was clear. Three surgeries were all the doctors aboard the Mercy Ship needed to grant their request. As the bandages were removed, the new future slowly opened up before her, and today she's happily married. As Psalm 147 verse 3 says, the Lord heals the brokenhearted and binds up their wounds.
0: To find out more, browse to mercyships.org.au.

0: Today is a confusing time to be young. We see kids enjoying the party and laughing with their friends. 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
1: Numerous studies released in early 2022 have shown that spirituality can help improve the quality of life for people with chronic diseases. Rachel S. Tobin, resident in medicine at Duke University Hospital, wrote, "Spirituality can have a positive impact on the quality of life for heart failure patients. This would be a surprise for most people who think that our health is determined by science and medicine. Faith or spirituality is believed to be irrelevant to recovery, but that is not what research is showing us. The article suggests that not only can spirituality improve quality of life for the patient, it can also support caregivers. Your faith is not just about personal experience or emotional support. It impacts every part of your life."
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0: This week, it's the 500th episode with Georgina McDessie. New music by Justin Michael and Lily. And in the artist spotlight this week, continuing our series of Sydney singer-songwriters with Daniel Chigwidden. At the new time of 8:30 p.m. Wednesday on Canberra's One Way FM.

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1: I'm Mark Dransfield. The Australian Services Union is seeking a pay rise for 300,000 community and disability workers. The union's filing the claim for a 35% increase in the Fair Work Commission. National Secretary Emmeline Gaske says the workforce is undervalued considering the important role it plays.
2: These are the workers that support our communities and keep our communities together. So they support people experiencing family violence, homelessness, disability, addiction.
1: The New South Wales Health Minister says he's furious over bed block issues in the state's hospitals. More from Dusty Fitzpatrick.
3: About 1,300 patients are taking up a bed in New South Wales hospitals while they wait for aged care or NDIS placement. The state government is now launching its own strategy to help minimise the effects of the issue. It plans to expand aged care outreach services and to strengthen discharge planning. Health Minister Ryan Park says the federal government also needs to step up to tackle the problem.
4: What I need them to do is run their part of the health system.
3: The minister's announcement comes as the Bureau of Health Information releases its latest performance report. It shows demand for ambulance and hospital services in the state is at a record high. Dusty Fitzpatrick, Sydney.
1: Thousands have gathered at the MCG for a state funeral service for AFL icon and MND campaigner Neil Danaher. The 65-year-old passed away late last month following a 13-year battle with MND. Prime Minister Anthony Albanese told the crowd his legacy will live on.
5: He asked us to, in his own words, imagine a world where families don't lose their loved ones to this cruel disease. And imagine the power of what we can achieve together when we each take small steps to make a difference. That is the world Neil Danaher wanted us to imagine.
1: Hundreds of jobs at the Nearstar smelters in Port Pirie and Hobart have been saved for now. The South Australian, Tasmanian and federal governments have released a $105 million funding deal after the previous support package expired last month. The investment will allow the next phase of work to be completed to identify ways to expand critical minerals production. Air health news and a study found regular teeth brushing could lower hospital patients' risk of catching pneumonia. Hospital-acquired pneumonia is linked to longer hospital stays, higher healthcare costs and increased mortality in some cases. ACU Professor Jenny Sims says good oral health can significantly reduce a person's risk of developing the condition.
6: When you're in hospital, there are a lot of germs around. There's a lot of bacteria in the air, and that rests in people's mouths and can inadvertently end up in people's lungs.
1: And NASA has unveiled the four astronauts who'll lead a future moon landing. The Artemis 3 crew will undertake a two-week test flight to lower Earth orbit next year before they're planning to land on the moon's surface in 2028. The US Space Agency's administrator, Jared Isaacman, says they envisage a future where spacecraft will eventually carry everyday humans.
7: From Dragon, Shenzhou, Soyuz, possibly Starliner, Starship, and Blue Origin landers. This seems like the beginning of the future that we imagined as children.
1: This is Air News. Collingwood has elected to challenge a three-match suspension on key defender Billy Frampton. The match review officer charged Frampton over a tackle which left Melbourne forward Brody Myercheck with a broken neck. Maroons fullback Kalyn Ponga says he's ready to combine with Reece Walsh and square the series. Queensland's Origin hopes hinge on victory next week in Melbourne, with coach Billy Slater calling Walsh into the squad. Ponga insists there's no egos and they can work together in tandem.
8: I think there's definitely like a mutual respect there. I think there's an understanding. He's someone that's pretty fearless. He goes after the game. Obviously, all the attributes in terms of like his skill and whatnot, but his mindset, I mean, we saw it last year in the final series. Like he was on another level.
1: The boss of LIV Golf has refused to guarantee that the breakaway tour will survive through to the end of the season. Chief Executive Scott O'Neill is chasing new investment after the Saudi Arabian Public Investment Fund pulled out. He's been asked on American network CNBC whether they'll finish the year.
9: Can you guarantee today that the four remaining tournaments on your schedule will actually take place?
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0: It's a fact of life that the true nature of prominent people's character is frequently misrepresented in the media. There's their public persona, who the media spins them to be for good or for bad, and then there's who they really are. And in a world where disinformation has become de rigueur, who really knows? Hi, I'm Bernie Diamond, and welcome again to Fresh. That's not by any means a new problem. When Jesus landed on the scene back in the first century, he caused, quite a stir. As a consequence, there was an awful lot of confusion about who he really was. Matthew chapter 16, beginning at verse 13. Jesus went to the area of Caesarea Philippi. He said to his followers, "Who do people say I am?" They answered, "Some people say you're John the Baptizer. Others say you're Elijah. And some say you're Jeremiah or one of the prophets." Then Jesus said to his followers, "And who do you say I am?" Simon Peter answered, "You are the Messiah, the Son of the living God." Now, Caesarea Philippi was a pagan region known for its worship of any number of deities. It provides a powerful backdrop in the shadow of idols and Rome's imperial rule for Jesus to ask the ultimate question, "Who do you say I am?" People had all sorts of messianic expectations, a prophet, a revolutionary, a miracle worker. But Jesus probes deeper to draw out his disciples' personal convictions, not hearsay. Peter's answer, "You are the Messiah, the Son of the living God," isn't merely intellectual. As Jesus himself later affirms, it's spirit-revealed truth. True faith is a gift and a revelation. In today's culture of conflicting voices and false gods, set against the dark backdrop of decaying morality and ever-growing divisiveness, true faith is built on this confession that Jesus is the Saviour of the world, the only Saviour of the world. That's God's Word, fresh for you today.
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1: 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Jesus came up and said to them, "All power of absolute rule in heaven and on earth has been given to me. 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Help the people to learn of me, believe in me, and obey my words, baptizing them in the name of the Father and of the Son and of the Holy Spirit, teaching them to observe everything that I have commanded you. And lo, I am with you always, remaining with you perpetually, regardless of circumstance and on every occasion, even to the end of the age."
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1: It's true that we can live through contrasting seasons, times of ease or comfort, and then hardship or impossible demands or wealth. The question is, how will we respond? I've been so challenged by reading Genesis lately. Joseph's life was one of extremes. Early on, he was in favour in Egypt, in charge of everything in Potiphar's house. But at the end of the same chapter, he was in prison, falsely accused. And yet, the narrative is one of similarities. When Joseph was in Potiphar's house, he acted faithfully and was given responsibility. When he was in prison, he acted faithfully and was given responsibility. It's such a challenge within our extremes of life, within hardship or in wealth. Will we seek God in the same manner regardless? Will we respond to His faithfulness, knowing that He is with us and in control in every situation? This is Everyday Stories with Naomi Reid.

0: One Way News.
1: I'm Mark Dransfield. Anthony Albanese says he's very worried by the latest strikes between the US and Iran. The US launched the attacks following the downing of a US Army helicopter over the Strait of Hormuz. The two pilots aboard the Apache aircraft were not injured in the incident. Iran has since launched drone attacks against American military bases in Kuwait, Bahrain and Jordan. Anthony Albanese says Australia wants to see a de-escalation.
2: We're very worried both about the human impact, of course, that comes with war, but also the economic impact that is having a massive effect on the global economy.
1: Accused Bondi Beach gunman Naveed Akram is facing an additional 19 offences as his case was mentioned briefly in court. The 24-year-old is now facing almost 80 charges, with the new offences including multiple counts of shoot at with intent to murder and discharging a firearm with intent to resist arrest. His lawyer says they had been expecting this development.
3: He was sort of aware of it on the last occasion, but a matter of this magnitude, it's not unusual for additional charges to be laid.
1: Neil Danaher's family has paid tribute to their husband and father at his state funeral at the MCG. Alex Riddell reports.
4: A montage of family photos were played on the big screen here at the MCG before Neil's wife, Jan, and children took to the stage. Jan Danaher delivered an emotional speech paying tribute to her husband of 41 years, thanking Neil's carers who helped him through his 13-year battle against what he called the beast. While Neil's daughter Lauren said he was a lot of different things to a lot of different people, but to her and her siblings, he was just Dad. Lauren recalled how much his grandchildren meant to him, giving them that extra Fredo Frog when they asked and watching their backyard dance concerts. Lauren added her dad always said you can flourish or you can fold, and her dad flourished. Alex Riddell at the MCG.
1: Tasmania police have seized illicit drugs, including peptides and human growth hormones, during an operation on the state's east coast. Officers conducted a search of a private residence at Triabunna last Friday, also allegedly seizing a privately manufactured handgun capable of being operated. An 18-year-old man will appear in the Hobart Magistrates Court at a later date. The man who designed the HECS uni debt scheme says the size of a student's bill should be based on future earning capacity. Lee Harrison explains.
5: 5 years after a rehash of the higher education contribution scheme, the cost of a regular three-year arts degree has more than doubled to $52,000. At the same time, teaching, mathematics and nursing degrees have dropped. Now, the man who designed the scheme in the 1980s has told the Financial Review it should return to being linked to the potential income students are expected to earn over their lifetime. ANU's Bruce Chapman says setting prices to influence student choice doesn't work. He says HECS should be reset in a way that puts the prices of the cheapest and costliest courses closer together but doesn't affect taxpayers. Lee Harrison, ANU's.
1: And police in Northern Ireland are calling for calm after homes and cars in Belfast were set alight during protests over a violent stabbing. A Sudanese national has been charged over the incident. This is Air News. The Blues will work to solve the issue of slow starts before heading to Melbourne for Origin 2. Over the past three games, the Maroons have outscored their opponents 66-12 in the first half. Coach Laurie Daly says it is an area of concern.
6: Individual errors was an issue, but yeah, we've got to get to the bottom of it while we're starting the way we did. But we won't be sort of harping on it. We'll address it and then move on.
1: AFL and the Western Bulldogs' pursuit of Zach Butters is continuing. The Port Adelaide free agent reportedly met with the Dogs during the Powers' bye. Coach Luke Beveridge says he's been involved in conversations.
7: Then the senior coach has to be involved in that. You know, all 18 of us would say, yep, I'm involved in that. And I've said it before with Zach. Our club have declared we want Zach to come to our club. And I've said it before that I'm obviously involved in it.
1: Nick Kyrgios has made a return to the ATP Tour, winning in straight sets against Koran Tanmute at the Stuttgart Open. Kyrgios says it's been a tough road back to pro tennis.
8: It's quite emotional, to be honest. I've had a lot of surgeries and I'm just pleased with the way I played today. I'm pleased with the way I'm feeling, my body. I've been putting in a lot of work, so I'm just really happy to be back.
1: And Cricket Australia has been meeting with the Players' Union and state chief executives as it charges ahead with the privatisation of Big Bash sides. Australian Independent Radio News.
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0: Hi, I'm Alex Cook, and today I want to talk to you about getting rich. In today's society, many of us feel a burden to either be rich or at least look rich. We feel pressured to buy that house we can't really afford or buy that car that makes us look successful. Jesus offers some great but tough advice. Watch out, be on your guard against all kinds of greed. Life does not consist in abundance of possessions. Many of us have bought into the lie that our possessions are what defines us. A wise pastor once said to me, "You need to decide today the lifestyle you want to have in the future. If you become successful financially, it will seduce you. It is very powerful. You'll find all sorts of ways to justify a better lifestyle." He's absolutely correct. Most of us don't think about the future in this way. We tend to think very short term. I believe this is a question that you need to take to God. What level of lifestyle is appropriate for me? For each of us, the answer will be different. There's nothing wrong with having wealth. It's the attitude both in attaining that wealth and what we do with it when we get it. The Bible says, "A faithful person will be richly blessed, but one eager to get rich will not go unpunished." So instead of running the rat race in order to get ahead, focus instead on the one who is our real source of provision, the Lord of all. He knows what you need. In fact, he says, if you put his kingdom first, then all things will be added to you. We need to learn contentment and learn to be constantly thankful to God. I'm Alex Cook for WealthWithPurpose.com.
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1: Air News headlines. I'm Mark Dransfield. Making news today, accused Bondi Beach gunman Naveed Akram is facing an additional 19 offences as his case was mentioned briefly in court. The Australian Services Union is seeking up to a 35% pay rise for 300,000 community and disability workers with a claim filed in the Fair Work Commission. Neil Danaher's family says today's state funeral for the AFL icon at the MCG will not be the end of the high-profile fight against MND. Iran has launched drone attacks against American military bases in Kuwait, Bahrain and Jordan after the US struck out over the downing of an American Army helicopter. The man who designed the HECS Unidebt scheme says the size of a student's bill should be based on future earning capacity. And NASA has unveiled the four astronauts who'll lead a future moon landing in 2028. In air sport, Collingwood has elected to challenge a three-match suspension on key defender Billy Frampton over the tackle which left Melbourne forward Brodie Meyercheck with a broken neck. New South Wales Origin coach Laurie Daly has set a deadline for Mitchell Moses to prove his fitness as the Blues hit the training track ahead of Game 2. And Serena Williams has wound back the clock after being retired for 1,375 days, winning her first doubles match at Queen's since announcing her comeback. These stories and more today, this is Air News.
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0: 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From the 15th to the 20th of June.
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1: Hello, I'm Peter Carey. Brisbane Lions coach Chris Fagan has delivered a heartfelt speech at the state funeral for AFL icon Neil Danaher. The pair had been close friends for 30 years, stemming from their decade working together at the Melbourne Football Club. Fagan says Danaher has always been an inspiration.
2: There's a saying that I feel strongly about, and this saying is, people don't always remember what you say, but they do remember how you make them feel. Neil made me feel valued. He gave me confidence. He believed in me. He helped me sort of overcome, I suppose, my imposter syndrome.
1: The federal government could be liable for millions of dollars in compensation following the loss of another High Court case. The action was taken on behalf of an Austrian man who'd been held in indefinite detention until 2023. Lawyers say the verdict opens the door for at least 300 other people to apply for compensation for being held indefinitely. The government says it's considering the judgment and its implications. A Port Melbourne father says he was horrified when he spotted a male armed with a machete on his security camera this morning trying to get into his house while his child slept inside. David says the offender left after realising the front door was locked. It's the second time his house has been targeted. He says he's warned his neighbours.
3: In our area, we're always wary. We're near the Stoke Street Housing Commission there. Crime everywhere. You'll see people walk down the street just checking car doors are unlocked in broad daylight. We know all the neighbours and we all look out for each other and look after each other.
1: Hundreds of millions of dollars will be spent to free up 1,300 hospital beds in New South Wales. Jefferson Shaw reports.
4: The state government says it's now clear they'll have to do the Commonwealth's heavy lifting to bring down the number of patients waiting in bed block. It's increased from around 900 patients stranded in hospital beds to almost 1,300 in a year, with most waiting for aged care funding. Health Minister Ryan Park has announced a strategy that includes expanding aged care outreach services and strengthening hospital-in-the-home services. But he says it'll be an unbelievable cost that should have been paid by the federal government.
5: Probably putting hundreds of millions of dollars onto this.
4: Jefferson Shaw, State Parliament, Sydney.
1: A man has been charged following an alleged sexual assault in Brisbane City. Miranda Workman has the details.
6: Police allege between 3 and 4:50 in the morning on May 2nd, a 49-year-old man sexually assaulted a 16-year-old girl near Central Station in the vicinity of Turbo Street and Wickham Terrace. The matter was reported to officers that day, and an extensive investigation led police to arrest the man on June 5. He's been charged with one count each of rape and sexual assault and will face court next week. As part of the ongoing investigation, police are now urging witnesses who were in the area between 2:20 and 5 o'clock to come forward. There are two people specifically who were seen on CCTV who are not believed to be involved but could assist police with their investigation. Miranda Workman, Brisbane.
1: This is Air News. Omole Olakau'atu is keeping his head held high in Blues camp after being dropped from the playing 19 for Origin 2 next week. The back rower will be 20th man, losing his place in the back row to Newcastle's Dylan Lucas. Halfback Nathan Cleary says Olakau'atu hasn't been kicking stones.
7: It's tough for someone like Omole, and he's been in such amazing form the whole year, but his reaction to it has been unbelievable, and I think that speaks a lot about him as a man.
1: The Broncos will honour former Bronco Jai Arrow in tomorrow night's game against the Rabbitohs. Brisbane will wear Arrow's name and club number, and Broncos head coach Michael Maguire says it is really important to be honouring him.
8: Great man, obviously going through a tough period. Number 222 for the Broncos. You know, he's been a part of our club and obviously he's been a part of everything in rugby league. So it's nice to see everyone getting behind something that one of our own sort of going through.
1: Rabbitohs coach Wayne Bennett has unveiled a new white jersey the team will wear in tribute to Jai Arrow in tomorrow night's clash with the Broncos, and have also listed him as 23rd man. Serena Williams has wound back the clock, winning her first doubles match at Queen's since returning to tennis, and the Carolina Hurricanes have squared the NHL's Stanley Cup Final Series with the Vegas Golden Knights at 2-2. The Hurricanes winning Game 4, 5-3 in Las Vegas. Australian Independent Radio News.
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1: News.
2: Hello, I'm Peter Carey. Victorian firefighters are being praised for stopping a massive blaze from spreading after flames ripped through a Campbell Field factory. The blaze sparked explosions, needing about 70 firefighters to control it. Assistant Chief Fire Officer Andrew Thorne says the cause is still unclear.
3: Fast work from our firefighters have prevented the fire spreading into adjoining properties. The firefight was hampered by a lot of chemicals in the building. It's a chemical waste facility, so we have a lot of different chemicals in there, and there was a lot of chemicals reacting during the course of the firefight.
2: The parents of a teenager killed in a jet ski crash in Sydney South are urging lawmakers to raise the minimum age for piloting the watercraft. A 15-year-old has now been charged over the crash on the Georges River at Sylvania last year. The minimum age for a personal watercraft licence in New South Wales is 12. But Mitchell Irvine's parents, Neil and Andrea, say now is an opportunity for change.
4: The two boys were 14 and 15 at that time. Now, they would never have had the opportunity had the age limit of been 16.
5: They didn't have a licence, yeah.
4: Yeah, because you wouldn't have had a licence. Is that the only reason? No. I mean, kids be kids and they do other things, but at least do what we can do that makes sense.
2: A man and his 15-year-old daughter have had a gun pointed at them in Sydney's West, while police are investigating as a possible assassination attempt. A man in black approached the ute they were sitting in during the afternoon pickup at a school at Fairfield West. Detectives believe it is gang-related and the weapon may have jammed as the gunman tried to shoot. Shoppers are being reminded to be wary of sales tricks and traps as we near the end of the financial year. Consumer advocates say retailers use common tactics during sale periods to put pressure on customers, including claims a product is about to sell out or that the sale is ending soon. Mark Serrells from Choice says this fake urgency is just one of many tricks to get customers to spend more than they planned.
6: With all these sales, you always get people saying, oh, one time only sale, the cheapest it's ever been, all that sort of drivel. There's always going to be a sale around the corner. Items are discounted all the time.
2: New research has found e-bikes and e-scooters could be the missing link in getting more people to use public transport. Mark Dransfield reports.
7: A University of Queensland study found many people rely on cars to get around because their nearest train station or bus stop was considered too far to walk. Study lead Dr. Richard Bunning says creating more e-scooter and bike lanes would bridge the gap to public transport hubs.
8: What we found is that if you lean into shared micromobility and you invest into it, integrate it, it will work and it will help people get to the train station. It will help people get to public transport.
2: A person has died after contracting a mosquito-borne illness in WA's north. The Department of Health says the person was likely bitten by a mosquito, infected with Murray Valley encephalitis while travelling in the West Kimberley region. And finally to the Australian share market. The All Ords has closed up 32 points to 88.57 and one Australian dollar, buying 70.59 US cents. This is Air News. Abole Olakau'atu is keeping his head held high in Blues camp after being dropped from the playing 19 for Origin 2 next week. The back rower will be 20th man, losing his place in the back row to Newcastle's Dylan Lucas. Halfback Nathan Cleary says Olakau'atu hasn't been kicking stones.
9: It's tough for someone like Amole, and he's been in such amazing form the whole year, but his reaction to it has been unbelievable, and I think that speaks a lot about him as a man.
2: The Broncos will honour former Bronco Jai Arrow in tomorrow night's game against the Rabbitohs. Brisbane will wear Arrow's name and club number, and Broncos head coach Michael Maguire says it is really important to be honouring him.
10: Great man, obviously going through a tough period. Number 222 for the Broncos. You know, he's been a part of our club and obviously he's been a part of everything in rugby league. So it's nice to see everyone getting behind, something that one of our own sort of going through.
2: Rabbitohs coach Wayne Bennett has unveiled a new white jersey the team will wear in tribute to Jai Arrow in tomorrow night's clash with the Broncos and have also listed him as 23rd man. Serena Williams has wound back the clock, winning her first doubles match at Queen's since returning to tennis. And the Carolina Hurricanes have squared the NHL's Stanley Cup Final Series with the Vegas Golden Knights at 2-2. The Hurricanes winning Game 4, 5-3 in Las Vegas. Australian Independent, Radio News.
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1: As parents, there's nothing harder than seeing our children in pain and not having all the answers. 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

0: How can we be working towards a more sustainable future?
1: I guess sometimes we now look around the world and we have to say, well, how did it get to be like that? What happened? What changed? And we have to be careful that we don't point the finger at anybody or compare ourselves to the neighbours, but ask those questions and then say, what can we do? I think if we really take to heart that we're actually God's creation ourselves and He wants to work with us, then we can make a huge difference in the way we manage the land that we've been granted. You know, we're only custodians for a short time, but we can make a difference.
0: I'm Tanya Nelson from Messages of Hope. 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

0: One Way News.
1: Hello, I'm Peter Carey. Brisbane Lions coach Chris Fagan has delivered a heartfelt speech at the state funeral for AFL icon Neil Danaher. The pair had been close friends for 30 years, stemming from their decade working together at the Melbourne Football Club. Fagan says Danaher has always been an inspiration.
2: There's a saying that I feel strongly about, and this saying is, people don't always remember what you say, but they do remember how you make them feel. Neil made me feel valued. He gave me confidence. He believed in me. He helped me sort of overcome, I suppose, my imposter syndrome.
1: The federal government could be liable for millions of dollars in compensation following the loss of another High Court case. The action was taken on behalf of an Austrian man who'd been held in indefinite detention until 2023. Lawyers say the verdict opens the door for at least 300 other people to apply for compensation for being held indefinitely. The government says it's considering the judgment and its implications. A Port Melbourne father says he was horrified when he spotted a male armed with a machete on his security camera this morning trying to get into his house while his child slept inside. David says the offender left after realising the front door was locked. It's the second time his house has been targeted. He says he's warned his neighbours.
3: In our area, we're always wary. We're near the Stoke Street Housing Commission there. Crime everywhere. You'll see people walk down the street just checking car doors are unlocked in broad daylight. We know all the neighbours and we all look out for each other and look after each other.
1: Hundreds of millions of dollars will be spent to free up 1,300 hospital beds in New South Wales. Jefferson Shaw reports.
4: The state government says it's now clear they'll have to do the Commonwealth's heavy lifting to bring down the number of patients waiting in bed block. It's increased from around 900 patients stranded in hospital beds to almost 1,300 in a year, with most waiting for aged care funding. Health Minister Ryan Park has announced a strategy that includes expanding aged care outreach services and strengthening hospital-in-the-home services. But he says it'll be an unbelievable cost that should have been paid by the federal government.
5: Probably putting hundreds of millions of dollars onto this.
4: Jefferson Shaw, State Parliament, Sydney.
1: A man has been charged following an alleged sexual assault in Brisbane City. Miranda Workman has the details.
6: Police allege between 3 and 4.50 in the morning on May 2nd, a 49-year-old man sexually assaulted a 16-year-old girl near Central Station in the vicinity of Turbo Street and Wickham Terrace. The matter was reported to officers that day, and an extensive investigation led police to arrest the man on June 5. He's been charged with one count each of rape and sexual assault and will face court next week. As part of the ongoing investigation, police are now urging witnesses who were in the area between 2.20 and 5 o'clock to come forward. There are two people specifically who were seen on CCTV who are not believed to be involved but could assist police with their investigation. Miranda Workman, Brisbane.
1: This is Air News. Western Bulldogs coach Luke Beveridge doesn't want players to declare their intentions to leave AFL clubs mid-season. The Bulldogs are pursuing Port Adelaide midfielder Zach Butters, who becomes a free agent in October. Beveridge says he doesn't like the idea of players committing to a rival while playing for their current club.
7: I don't want to go down the NRL track. I think it's a really difficult thing club-wise to know that one of your own players has gone, I'm leaving. Ultimately, they'd be treated a bit differently. I mean, you don't want to, but if they're not your player beyond that year, you can't help you emotional about it.
1: The AFL Tribunal will sit tonight as Magpies defender Billy Frampton challenges a three-game ban for rough conduct. Collingwood will argue his neck-breaking tackle on Melbourne's Brody Majacek was an accident, not careless. To rugby league news, and Rabbitohs coach Wayne Bennett is turning up the heat on the NRL's bunker. Bennett revealed the league apologised to Souths for two blunders due to last week's loss to Manly. The master coach giving his view on rugby league's video review system.
8: I asked myself the question, why, if it's such a great innovation, why aren't the other codes buying into it? The other codes aren't buying into it because they realise it's not going to help their game.
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1: When I was a teenager, I was at the local swimming pool with my little brother. I was meant to be taking care of him. We were in the locker room putting our stuff away, and then all of a sudden, I couldn't see him anywhere. I freaked out and checked the pool, but he wasn't there. The lifeguards helped me search the entire facility until finally someone heard my little brother screaming from inside a locker. Somehow he'd snuck into the locker and hidden behind my backpack. He was inside the locker the whole time, freaking out, while we were searching for him everywhere. No matter where you find yourself right now, you're not too far from God. You might feel hidden away like no one cares, but God sees you and he loves you and he wants the best for you. He's searching for you, so will you let him in? What are you waiting for? Reach out to Jesus today.
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0: 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Is their speech slurred? Do they understand you? 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
0: This week, it's the 500th episode with Georgina McDessie. New music by Justin Michael and Lily. And in the artist spotlight this week, continuing our series of Sydney singer-songwriters with Daniel Chigwidden. 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

into something we fell. With Sam and then Andrew as well. This river is flowing with God and then showing he's feeling our hearts from the well. From Gympie to Rome then Dubai. It's simply the calling to find that God wasn't bored or then lonely when forming his soul. It was for him a time. 2

0: Oh great, looks like I'm early, so plenty of time to check my Insta. 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We're all in this together, ACT drivers. 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
7: G'day, g'day. 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This week, new music from Justin Michael, Rebecca Willis and Lily. Plus, the latest from Inia and Angela, the McNamara Project, JSP. And stepping into the artist spotlight this week, continuing the series featuring Sydney musicians, it's Daniel Chigwedden. All ahead this week, and kicking us off, an artist or two, and Bailey Perry.
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0: Out of Sydney, here's Georgina McDessie.

0: You won't break me. Georgina McDessie on the 500th Aussie Grown across the nation. Coming up, more freshly released tracks in the new music set. But next, Daniel Chigwidden in the artist spotlight.
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2: 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One Way FM June Appeal. 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From the 15th to the 20th of June.
1: This is Aussie Grown across the nation.
3: 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The Aussie Grown Artist Spotlight is brought to you by station sponsor Island Recording Studios.
0: Journeyman Daniel Chigwidden has experienced the cold, the tropics and almost everything in between, as he at one time or another has called Hobart and Townsville his home. Now based in Sydney, the music teacher has a young family and is back releasing music. A couple of his latest featuring in the Artist Spotlight this week, which we begin with the live version of Saved My Soul, Daniel Chigwidden on Aussie Grown.

0: Saved My Soul is the previous single from Daniel Chigwidden, and he has been around for quite a long time, and it's absolutely fantastic to welcome him for the first time to the Aussie Grown Artist Spotlight. Welcome, Daniel.
1: Hey, thank you so much, Hank. It's a pleasure to be here with you.
0: It's a pleasure to have you. Now, we've just played your beautiful song, Saved My Soul. Can you tell us all of the ins and outs, the deeper meaning and everything, the story behind the song, please?
1: Sure. Well, Saved My Soul is essentially a story song, and it's really about my life. And, you know, really in my past, you know, growing up in a Christian household, I grew up with, you know, the Word of God and loving parents and whatnot. But I suppose the song itself is really a testimony song of the journey that I've been on from, you know, my childhood into my young adulthood and to where I am now. And you know, every journey has its high moments, and other moments have their more low moments. And you know, I quite relate to the story of the prodigal son. And if you know that story, it's about someone, a son who, you know, basically left his father's home and asked for his inheritance early and spent his money and wealth on wild living. But he got to a very low place. And in that low place, he realized, if I can just go back to my father and become a hired servant, then surely he'll accept me. And when he came back to the father, you know, he wasn't only brought on as a servant, but he was celebrated, and the father just lavished his love upon him. And that's really the story of my life. You know, I've had that experience of walking away from faith and doing my own thing, but just experiencing that grace and that love of God just re-embrace me into his family. And so really that's the story behind Save My Soul, and it's a song of testimony.
0: Now, tell me a little bit about your songwriting process. What comes first, music or lyrics?
1: So for me, it's kind of both, but it usually starts with like a seed of an idea, if I can put it that way. Generally, it'll start with some kind of melodic and lyric idea. It might just be a simple melody or phrase. And kind of from that, often it's like a chorus idea that just comes, and then it develops from there. You know, if it's an idea that I'm like, oh, this is good, I might quickly grab my phone, you know, hit record, get a voice memo happening, and then I'll revisit that voice memo and try and work it into an actual song and you know, add all the other parts to it, the verses and bridges and all the connecting parts. So that's kind of how it starts. And it's also for me as a, you know, singer-songwriter, but also a worship leader, you know, often it's even birthed in that place of worship, of actually worshiping God. And, you know, you might be just worshiping over a particular chord progression, and then you just start, you know, I really love to just go into free worship, just being able to just sing out whatever God puts into my spirit in a particular moment. And so, that's really sort of where it often comes from, those initial ideas.
0: Well, you've answered my next question as well, and that's, you know, do you have a pencil and paper beside your bed or a voice folder on your phone, and how often do you refer to it? So thank you for that. Two answers in one. But are you a solo writer predominantly, or has collaborations crossed your mind?
1: Sure. Look, I do primarily write solo, but I also do have certain voices in my life that I do collaborate with and I like to get feedback from. Yeah. So, you know, there's people, certain people that I trust and, you know, people in the industry as well that I connect with, that I get regular feedback from. So it's a process. It's, you know, I kind of get those initial ideas, but then I do, you know, have some input from different people just on a few points and how I can craft it in a particular way. So, it's a bit of both in a sense.
0: Tell us all the ins and outs and the deeper meaning behind your latest single.
1: Sure. So this song, Cast My Cares, is pretty much in the title. You know, really, you know, there's a lot going on in our world at the moment, and there's a lot of reason for us to be, you know, potentially anxious or worried or concerned. There might also be a lot going on in people's individual lives. There might be people listening right now who are going through things. But this song, Cast My Cares, is a reminder, and it's a reference from Psalm 55, 22 and 1 Peter 5, 7, that we can actually cast our cares on Christ, at the cross of Christ. We don't have to wear the burdens. We don't have to carry burdens on our own. He actually says that his yoke is easy and his burden is light. And so if we're carrying things that are not of God, he's encouraging us to actually lay those burdens down to him so that he can take them. And I just want to, you know, encourage people today that if there are people who are dealing with things at the moment, to straight away just bring it to God, submit it to the foot of the cross and ask him to take that weight and to take that burden, because we were never meant to do this alone. And that's the whole beauty of the gospel message, is that Christ died while we were still sinners so that we might be made right with him, that we might be reconciled to him. And so no matter what's going on in this life here, we have the promise of eternity. And so if we just surrender those things to him that we're going through in this life, we can remember that he's got it all covered and that our future is with him in eternity. And so, yeah, just wanted to share that as well, if that encourages anyone today.
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3: 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It's Eric Ibanez here. I just want to say God bless you, and I hope you're enjoying listening to all the independent artists around Australia. And I want to say thank you so much, Hank, for everything that you do for all the independent artists in Australia and getting us some exposure to a wide range of audience. Thank you so much.
4: 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Congratulations to Aussie Grown Radio on 500 shows of Aussie Grown across the nation. 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
9: To Hank and the team, this is Pastor Matt Prater here. I just wanted to say congratulations on doing such a good job with Homegrown Radio. 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
12: G'day to Hank and all the team at Aussie Grown Radio. It's Robbo here at Vision Christian Radio and just wanting to congratulate you on a huge milestone, 500 shows of Aussie Grown across the nation. How good is that? Congratulations, team. And, of course, if you do the maths, that means that Aussie Grown's been around for almost 10 years. So well done. That's a real achievement. Good on you, Hank. Keep up all the great work, mate.
13: 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Congratulations to Aussie Grown Radio for 500 amazing shows. Well done, guys.
14: Hey, everyone. Canberra artist Rebecca Willis here. I just want to say a big congratulations to Aussie Grown across the nation on 500 shows and 10 amazing years. Thank you so much for uplifting Aussie Christian artists and pointing people to Jesus through music. God bless you guys, and thanks to everyone for listening.

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3: Hello, this is Nathan Plumridge here. I just want to say a massive thank you to Aussie Grown Radio for your support over the years and a massive, massive congratulations on 500 Aussie Grown Across the Nation shows. 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
5: Hi, this is Greg Newman, part of the announcing team at Vision Christian Radio and a long-time mate of Hank. Well done, mate. Aussie Grown Radio, 500 shows of the program Aussie Grown Across the Nation, and I've seen it grow through the years. Good on you for your passion for Aussie gospel music. And come November this year, Aussie Grown Radio clocks up 10 years of broadcasting. What a sterling job. Good on you, Hank. And I know Nellie's been helping out, and there's others behind the scenes as well. Congratulations on a fantastic milestone.
6: Greetings, Aussie Grown Radio. It's Anna Beaton here, and I'm just so excited that you're tuning in. Thank you so much for listening to some of my songs over the years, and it's just so awesome to be a part of this incredible Aussie Grown Radio family. 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
8: Hey everyone, it's Jenny Hood here from Adelaide, South Australia, and I would like to wish Aussie Grown Across the Nation a very happy 10th birthday. And also to say well done on 500 shows. That is so good. And, yeah, thank you so much for supporting local Christian Aussie artists. I think, Hank, you were one of the first ones to support Bloom when my sister-in-law Kirsten and I formed Bloom. And also our new band Riverstone. So thank you so much.
0: Thank you all. The Aussie Grown feature new music this week is the new single from the anthology album by Lily, who would love your vote as favourite new music on any or all of the Aussie Grown radio socials. You can vote now as you hear Dangerous Game from Lily on Aussie Grown.
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1: 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Just a huge shout out and congratulations to Aussie Grown Radio for 500 shows across the nation. So, yeah, that's fantastic work. God bless you.
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3: Hey, everybody. Nick and Larissa from Soul Chase on the Sunshine Coast. Just a shout out to Hank and Nelly, who we adore, for racking up 500 shows of Aussie Grown across the nation. Fantastic effort.
4: 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We love your work, your devotion. 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
3: Well done, guys. 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God bless.
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0: Here comes the day from Justin Michael on Aussie Grown's 500th celebration. You could vote for Justin or maybe Lily or even Rebecca Willis. Or perhaps you'd like to vote for all three. Just head to any of the Aussie Grown radio socials and cast your vote. And you can refresh your memory on the AGR Artists New Music Spotify playlist, where you'll find some of the amazing new music featured on Aussie Grown over the last few months. Still to come, three of the hottest songs, plus more greetings.
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0: Yeah. On Aussie Grown's 500th episode, get ready to rock. 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

0: Sarah and James are JSP on Aussie Grown. Don't attack me. Down to Melbourne, here's the Aussie queen of R&B, soul and blues, Andrea Marr.
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0: You're the Fighter, the McNamara Project with Andrea Marr out front on Aussie Groans 500th show. 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
0: Thanks so much, Nellie. Taking Aussie Grown out this week, the amazing Inia and Angela with the number one single of 2025, Unshaken, on the 500th Aussie Grown Across the Nation. We'll catch you next week for 501. Have a blessed one.
2: 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We love you so much. Congratulations.
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4: You see, you know one of the reasons you need to believe that you are a worthwhile person? 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
5: Today on Focus on the Family with Jim Daly, humorist Ken Davis shares encouragement for anyone who has doubts about their worth as a human being. Well, thanks for joining us today. I'm John Fuller.
6: Ken Davis is one of our all-time favorites on this broadcast because he's so transparent about his own flaws and how he has chosen to find joy in life despite those inadequacies. Ken is a sought-after speaker, an award-winning author of 12 books, and the founder of the SCORE Speaker Academy, where people can learn how to become great speakers themselves. And Ken has been on this broadcast dozens of times.
5: He has, and today's presentation is actually one that we've never aired before. It was recorded back in the mid-1980s in front of a group of high schoolers and young adults. By the way, that's the context for my introduction to Ken Davis. I saw him as a high school student in the Twin Cities. We're going to be jumping in now after some opening remarks. And here now is Ken Davis on today's Focus on the Family.
4: We live in a funny, hilarious, wonderful world. It's crazy all around us. I'm walking Larimer Square down here, downtown Denver. I'm walking down the street. I sit on the curb and laugh till I'm sick. People are looking at me. They're going, what's wrong with that boy? You know why I'm laughing? There's a jewelry store down there. Real fancy jewelry store. Has a sign in the window. It says, ears pierced while you wait. See, here's a lot of people going, I don't get it. You gotta wait to get your ears pierced. There's no alternatives. What you gonna do?
7: I'll be back.
4: Under that it said, on Thursdays we pierce them half off. People aren't going to touch my ears. Raise your hand if you collect something, if you're a collector of something. I collect barf bags from all over the world. Don't laugh. It's hard to find people to trade with, okay? You know what tickles me? Look at this. They got instructions. I'm not a genius, but I don't need instructions. You're not going to find a lot of people going... It comes natural. Only instructions you need is open it up, let her fly. That's all. Listen to what it gets all complicated. For motion discomfort. No lie. Close by folding toward you. Nuh-uh. I'll fold it toward you, maybe. Clamp shut with the tabs. And call a flight attendant for disposal. Can you picture it? No way, man. If you've just lost your lunch, the last thing going to go through your mind is, I'd like to give this to an attractive woman. You know, sometimes I just want to say thank you, God, that you put us in this kind of a world. With the humor around us, the things that are around us, even in church. We go to church and I have laughed some of the hardest I've ever laughed. No, not at my minister, you know. No. At me, at our family. You ever notice Sunday morning is the time that you get the most bent with your family? Oh, as a parent, I find myself with my hands around the throat of a child that I love, going, you get ready, and you get ready now, because we gotta go to church where we can learn about the love of Jesus. Hurry up! My wife has a rule about church. This is her rule. Once you sit down, you don't move. She's here tonight. If one of you stood up to leave for a moment, she'd turn to the friend sitting next to her and go, look at that. She doesn't like it when you move. So she gathered us all together and she said, new rule. We get to church, you don't move. Anything you have to do, you do before church. Because once you sit, you do not move. We all said, okay, good rule. It is a good rule. But there's got to be exceptions. We stood up to sing a hymn one day. I turned to her and I said, I need to leave. I'll be right back. She turned to me and said, you know the rule. You will not move. I said, but I need to move. I will come right back. She said, if you move, you'll set a bad example. I said, if I stay, I'm going to set a bad example. Against her will, I left. I had to. I went to the bathroom real quick, came back. In fact, I got back before the song was done. Slid into the row, sat down, and put my arm around her. I could feel hostility just radiating from her body. And I thought, this is ridiculous. Why should she be so angry? So I put my hand on her shoulder, and I gently just hugged her. Beneath the pew, where no one could see, she took her elbow and she began to grind her elbow into my ribs. This is the woman I love, grinding her elbow into my ribs. I turned to her to tell her, this is stupid. It wasn't my wife. I'd moved into the wrong row. My wife was sitting right behind me, and the rest of the church is rolling on the floor. Now, do you suppose that God looked down on that scene and went, look, my people are having fun? No. I don't think so. I think God looked down and he went, angels, come here. Look at this idiot. This guy, look at what he's doing. Because one of the reasons for joy is that if we just open our eyes, he's put us in a wonderful world. But that isn't the only reason. There's another reason. Another reason for joy that he has put us here is that he has put us here unique. You're not like me. I'm not like you. Each of us are different. You can talk. She has to whisper to other people. It's wonderful. You're not like me, I'm not like you. Kids, it is so wonderful. The greatest killer of people your age in this day and age is suicide. I hate that. And most of the time it's because kids don't like themselves. They want to be like somebody else. I know that feeling. When I graduated from high school, I weighed about 110 pounds. I had curvature of the bone in both of my arms. I couldn't straighten either arm any more than about like that. I had no ability to turn my wrist. See, I can turn my wrist like that. Couldn't do it. Couldn't catch, throw a football, couldn't do anything like that. My hands, I couldn't even do a simple pull-up. I remember a guy throwing a football at me about 12 times trying to get me to catch it. And I couldn't catch it. And the 12th time it bounced off my chest, he said, hit the showers. He said, you'll never amount to anything. And I can remember walking to the showers and feeling those eyes on the back of my head. I got beat up on the average of 2-3 times a week in school. It was like a school sport in our school. Oh, funny for you. You could letter in it. Get a little jacket with a dead boy on it, you know. I can laugh at it now, but it wasn't funny at the time. I've had surgery. Now I can straighten my arm almost all the way. See that? I still can't turn it all the way. I can't hold my palm flat. That's really embarrassing in restaurants. You go up for change. The only way I can keep change in my hand. See, and there's no way I'm going to go up there like that. Put my nickel there. Lots of change? Load me up. I wanted to be an athlete. Oh, I desperately wanted to be an athlete. There's not a big call for 110-pound athletes. You know that? What am I going to be, water boy? There is no way that I'm going to be able to be. I just felt unless I could be an athlete, I wasn't worth anything because all of the rest of the kids in my class were athletes. You know what I've had to come to believe? I'm never going to be an athlete. It's never going to happen. I'm not going to be able to walk on the Broncos camp and make a spot on the team. I'll never make it. You know how I know? Because I can't do anything that's athletic. I'm sorry, you're going to have to laugh with the rest. Or you're going to have to leave. Athlete is a funny word. I couldn't do it. I was with a friend in Minnesota recently. He said, come on, let's play hockey. I said, I don't know how. He said, just skate around and hit this thing. I said, I can't skate. He said, okay, just stand in front of this net. I know why they call that little thing a puck. That's what sound it makes. When it hits you right here. It hit me right there. My lip swelled up to the size of a watermelon. My friends are going, what happened to your lip?
7: Puck.
4: I'm in California. Guy comes up to me. He's got muscles in places. I haven't even got places. This guy comes up to me. He goes, like, let's go surfing. I said, like, I don't know how. He said, like, it's easy. Tie this, like, board to your foot. And then, like, paddle out and wait for a big one. And then, like, ride it in. I didn't know what the big one was. But I had seen the movie Jaws. I figured if that's a big one, he can ride himself in. I started paddling towards shore. I felt a surge of water. I looked behind me. There was a building of water. The big one. I did not ride the big one. The big one rode me pretty much, you know? I'm 30 feet under the water praying to God for little things like air. Thank you. So I moved to Minnesota. A guy, I was there maybe 2 or 3 days. Guy comes up and goes, hey,
7: let's go water skiing.
4: I said, I don't know how.
7: He said, it's easy. Stand here on shore, hold this stick, and y'all hit it.
4: Why didn't he tell me about slack? The boat was doing 80 when it hit the end of the rope. I'm still standing on shore, watching my arms flop around the stupid leg. Why didn't he tell me when you fall, let go of the stupid stick? He trolled half the lake with me. Even fish are going, whoa, Wally, look at that. And I lost my trunks under there. Now I'm praying for two things. Air and clothes. I pop to the surface. There's a boatload of my friends coming to get me. I don't want to be God. I'm naked, okay? Fish are swimming around going, oh, that's gross. How many of you have ever water skied? Let me see your hands. You water skied? Do you remember the first time you got up?
8: I didn't get up.
4: You didn't get up. Somehow I knew that. Who got up? Did you get up? Do you remember? It was scary. And you're frightened. Everybody assumes the same position when you get up first time water skiing. And your friends see you. Are they sympathetic? No. They look back and go,
7: whip her in a circle.
4: That's what they did with me. They cranked that boat in a circle. I'm on the end of a 75-foot rope doing Mach 9. Even ducks are going, whoa. I fell. Did you know the human body can skip? Not the human swimming trunks, but I had to swim to shore again. And you get to shore, you got big problems. I'm gathering leaves and sticks, you know, sneaking towards shore. Little kids are going, Mama, look, it's Adam, it's Adam. So I moved to Colorado. I was here 3 days. A guy comes up to me and goes, hey, let's go. I said, he said,
8: it's easy.
4: I said, eat rocks. Nothing worth having is easy. Having joy isn't easy. Noticing the little things God gives us all around us isn't easy. Liking yourself isn't easy. Accepting yourself for what you are and believing that you're worthwhile just the way you sit is not easy. Skiing is not easy. It isn't. I was up on the hill. I was coming down the hill, heard a guy yell, ski! Ski! Do you know what this means? It means a ski is coming down the hill. Alone. If it hits you, it will penetrate your body. I didn't know this. In fact, when you hear someone yell ski, you're supposed to turn around and look so you can see where it's going to penetrate. I didn't know this. I felt like an idiot. The guy's yelling, ski! And I'm going, oh, yeah! Leave me alone! It's my first day! Have you ever been embarrassed like that? I was so embarrassed. I paid those people back. When I found out what it meant, I went to the top of the hill and came down yelling, toboggan! Snow tractor! People went and hid in the woods, man. Then I went by, kidding. It was terrible. I paid $25 for a ski lesson. And the guy who teaches me treated me like dirt. He was so handsome. Had a nice tan. I was totally intimidated. This is what I want to be. Handsome with a tan. And he had this accent. And he said to me,
7: today, I, Jacques Benoit, I am going to teach you how to fall.
4: I was really ticked. I said, hey, I pay you $25.
7: You teach me to stand up today.
4: I quit the lesson, went and got in line. I fell in the ski line. You familiar with the domino theory? 270 people laying on the ground. These are not happy people. I didn't want them to know I caused it. So I'm laying on the ground going, who fell? Learn to ski or get off the mountain. It was a horrible day. 3 chairs hit me in the back of the head. I thought you were supposed to sit on the ground and it would pick you off the ground.
7: Nuh-uh. Right there. I have blood's coming out, you know. I'm going far out. This is a fun sport. I stood up to leave. And a chair hit me right here. Within seconds, I'm 280 feet in the air. I look over. There's a man sitting next to me. I don't know where he came from. Between us is this steel post. I wrap my body around that post. I said to the man, God loves you, but this is my post. You touch this post, I'll kick you off the lift. I got off of that chair, and when I got off, right in front of me was the steepest hill on the whole mountain. It's not long, is it? It's only 5-6 feet long, straight down. And I think they ice it down. I fell. Did they stop the lift? No, other people get off. I'm laying here. They fell on me. Pretty soon there's a little pile. 80, 90 people. I'm on the bottom going, who fell? That day, I got on a Black Diamond lift. Oh, it was horrible. I don't know how. I didn't do it on purpose. For those of you who don't know, a Black Diamond, there's three kinds. There's a little round circle. That's a beginner's hill. The only way you can go on that hill is to push. Then there's a square, you don't need to push, and you can get hurt. Then there's a Black Diamond. This means you're going to meet Jesus face to face, basically. A lot of people run from God all their lives. Get on a Black Diamond hill and go, I'm yours, Lord, I'm yours. It's a horrible hill. I crawled up and looked over. It went under like that. How am I going to get down this hill? And then I remembered my ski instructor had addressed this. He said to me, if you ever come to a hill which is too difficult for a slime ball like you, then he said, you must, how you say, traverse. Do you know what traverse means? No, it doesn't mean walk. It's a French word. It means go across the hill till you come to some trees. Then he said, you go into a snowplow turn and traverse the other way. Snowplow turn, traverse the other way. On this hill, halfway through my first snowplow turn, I was doing 280 miles an hour. I made a simple decision. No more snowplow turn. I invented my own turn called sit down, turn around. I'll teach you how to do it. Here's how you do it. First, you pick up the downhill ski. You maneuver the downhill ski completely around and put it down. Okay. Now you stay like this for a pretty long time. Because you can pick and move. Good skiers come up to you while you're like this. What are you doing? Sit down, turn around. $25, I'll teach you, maybe. 4 hours later, I was only 50 feet down that hill. Hey, don't laugh. I wouldn't have made it that far, except I was wearing those slippery clothes. I wanted to die. I had sweat coming from every place in my body. I just wanted to die. I wanted to just get off the hill. I heard a noise, looked around.
4: 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Hair streaming behind him, yelling, "Go for it! Go for it!" I stuck him with my pole. Shish kebab, you mean.
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1: I think a lot of people admire power, whether it is physical power or it is intellectual power, whether it's political power or it's money power, whether it's mental power. A lot of people admire power. They wish it, they crave it, they envy it, they pursue it, and they try to get it even if it kills them. Unfortunately, because of the pervasive influence of culture, particularly in the area of our knowledge and understanding of power, because of the pervasiveness of culture in that area upon Christians, Christians too have come to value power in the same way the world does. Christians have come to view power in the same way the world does. Christians have come to venerate power the same way the world does. Christians have come to validate power and the use of power the same way the world does. But there is a tragic consequence to that, to the Church of Jesus Christ, to the believers in Jesus Christ. There's a tragic consequence of us taking on the influence of our culture. You know what it is from the world's perspective? From the world's perspective, they now look upon the church just merely as a power-hungry political institution. The world has come to look upon the church just as another lobbying group. The world has come to look upon the believers, the Church of Jesus Christ, just as another pressure group. That's how they perceive the church, because we have fallen into the trap. But you know what? I believe there's even far greater tragic consequences. Believers, listen to me. There's a far greater, greater tragic consequence than even that, than the world's perception, false perception. Do you know what it is? That Christians have lost the real power. They really have. That Christians have failed to experience this unbelievable, indescribable, unconventional, and unexplainable power that belongs to them by their very birthright. That's what happened. You know, I was thinking about how Christians have fallen in a trap of perceiving power, exercising power, practicing power in the same way as the world, and how they really traded something that is so precious, so incredible, so indescribable, that you can't describe to the world for the fleeting and the passing. And I was in deep in prayer and fasting, and I was thinking about this, and all of a sudden I remembered an incident that has taken place in my life when I was 5 years old. I was 5 years old, and I remember it like yesterday. It came so clear to me when I thought of how we have devalued our real power. We have been deceived by the world. And I thought of this instant. I walked up to my dad one day and I said, "Dad, I want what would be equivalent today to a nickel. I said, I want a nickel to buy candy." He looked at me and said, "It's bad for your teeth." Give me a break. I'm 5 years old. What do I know about good for my teeth or bad for my teeth? So I nagged him. Nope. My father, when he made up his mind, "Oh, it's all over." But I tried, and I couldn't. But I was immature. I was five. I said, "Fine." We used to have nice bicycles in our house. But you know, there was a specific one that my father really treasured. He valued. He protected. He had a guy who specially comes in, maintain it all the time. My father believed that

0: It's the healthiest thing you can do. He was a very wiry, strong, healthy guy. I've just inherited my mother's genes. This particular valuable bike, among all the other bikes we had, this was his. This was something that was very special to him. So, on this particular day, I was irritated at my father. How dare he not give me what I want when I want it, at the time when I want it? How dare he would not let me gratify my desires? I didn't verbalize them that way, you understand. But I reasoned like a five-year-old. Down the street, there was a kid who was about 3 years older than me, and he always talked about this particular bike. He said, man, this is a beautiful one. When I grow up, I'm going to get one just like your dad's. This is a great... And he always bragged about my dad's bike, so I walked down to him that day. I couldn't get the nickel. And I said, how would you like to buy that bicycle for a nickel? You mean it? A nickel? He said, I'll give you two. I said, that's even better. I took the two nickels, bought my candy. I got my candy. I got my immediate gratification. But what have I done? I have exchanged the valuable for the ridiculous. I have exchanged the great thing for the crummy. I have exchanged the useful for the useless. I have exchanged the significant for the insignificant. I have exchanged the prized possession for the worthless. I have exchanged highly regarded for the fleeting. But I want to tell you, that experience at a very early age taught me an incredible lesson in life. As I grew older and I began to understand what the Christian faith is all about, as I began to understand what the Word of God said, as I began to understand the promises of God, as I began to understand the treasure that is ours in earthen vessels, as I began to comprehend the deep antithesis between God's power and the world's power, I have learned from that day on, from the time I became mature in my walk with the Lord, that it is my cry to Him on a daily basis, and many times, several times a day, is my cry to the Lord from that moment of comprehension on, Lord, it is Your power and not worldly power that I crave. Lord, it is the power of Your Holy Spirit and not earthly power that I long for. Lord, it is the Holy Spirit's power and not my crummy power that I want to see. Lord, it is the power of Your Holy Spirit, not the fleeting power that I seek. Lord, it is Your Holy Spirit's power, not the world's manipulative power that I desire. Let me tell you about the world's power. You have to understand their idea of power in order to make the distinction. You see, when the world talks about power, the world is talking about the ability to control events, the ability to control circumstances. It's the ability to control other people. That's what worldly power is all about. You see, the world's view of power is it's your ability to manipulate people, your ability to tempt and entice people, to get them to do what you want them to do. It's the ability to be self-sufficient. It's the ability to be above others. That's what the worldly power is all about. But the power of the Holy Spirit gives us is very different. The power of the Holy Spirit that God longs for His children to receive and to have and to be empowered with is for to serve His purpose in our lives. The power of the Holy Spirit and the Spirit gives to us. And God desires for all His children who are born of the Spirit to have and be filled with on a daily basis, moment by moment basis, is like any other power in the world. And that is why Jesus told the disciples, He said, you stay in Jerusalem. Don't you move from Jerusalem until you receive power from on high. Do you know why? Because it is only the Holy Spirit's power, which is dynamite-like. that will blast the power of sin. It's only the Holy Spirit and the power of the Holy Spirit, which is dynamite-like, which is going to take us not to be independent people of God, but to be dependent on God. It's only the power of the Holy Spirit, which is dynamite-like, that can forgive our sins, that can relieve our guilt, that can heal our soul, that can create love and humility in our lives. And above all, it's only that power that gives us favor with God and with God's people. And let me tell you, you cannot have this power as long as you have bought into the lie of the world's power and the deception of the world's power. And there are two things I want to tell you. Number one, in order to qualify on a regular basis, there are two things that you have to do. But let me tell you something. These are not something you get up in the morning and say, I've got to do this, I've got to do this, I've got to do this. No, these are more of a mindset. It's a mindset. And you constantly fill your mind with this thought. The two things are they. Admit your Achilles heel. Number one, admit your Achilles heel. Secondly, avoid your enemy's ambush. You say, how do I admit my Achilles heels? You heard me say this before. I want to say it, and I will say it again until the Lord takes me home. Whenever I'm speaking to seminarians or young pastors or groups of people that I speak to, they would often ask me that question. They say, what is the area of your weakness, and how do you guard against it? Now, I have one answer, standard answer to that question, all of them. The question is, well, no, I understand. But now, what is the area of your weakness? All of them. Now, what I'm talking about, what is your weakness? I said, all of them. That's basically it. All areas are areas of my weaknesses. I have no strength whatsoever. You say, how can you say that? No, listen to me. This is not false humility. This is not just sanctimonious talk. This is not just preacher's talk. I want to tell you, this is the absolute truth, what I believe about myself. All of them. Every area. And I've read this lesson from the Apostle Paul. And he learned the secret of power, that the Holy Spirit is working in him when he admits his Achilles heels, is when he confesses his weaknesses, not when he brags about his strength. The Apostle Paul was in desperation, and he prayed several times and wanted the Lord to answer his prayer, and the Lord didn't. And here's what the Lord said to him. He did not answer the prayer the way Paul wanted it, but he did answer his prayer. Here's what he said to him in 2 Corinthians chapter 12, verses 9 and 10. You know, before I read the text, I want to tell you something. Through the years, I interviewed many candidates. In my previous ministry, in this, I interviewed a lot of candidates for jobs. And it's amazing how I can see the human tendency coming in exaggerating of what they've accomplished, exaggerating what they can do, exaggerating what their abilities are. Unfortunately, that's a human tendency for all of us. But I want you to contrast any bragging that you may hear from me or from anybody else with what Paul said in 2 Corinthians chapter 12, verses 9 and 10. He said, and after I prayed about these things, here's what the Lord said to me. He said, now, Paul, my grace is sufficient for you, for my power made perfect in your weakness. That's literal translation. Not in your strength, not in your ability, not on your string of degrees, not in your leadership in the Jewish community, not your membership in the Sanhedrin, not in what you've accomplished under the Professor Gallael. No. None of these things. So what's Paul's reaction to what the Lord said to him? Listen to his reaction. His reaction said, okay, Lord, therefore. That's what actually a rough translation for, okay, Lord, I heard you. He says, I will boast all the more gladly about my weaknesses so that Christ's power may rest on me. And he goes on to say, that is why, for Christ's sake, I delight in weakness, in insult, in hardship, in persecution, and in difficulties. Now, he was not lying on the ground letting people walk all over him. That's not what it means. He said, because when I'm weak, that's when I'm strong. Every time I become so conscious of my shortcomings, I move on very quickly and remember that it is His power becomes perfect in my weakness. Every time I'm facing a temptation, I come to the point I said, I remember, Lord, I can't resist on my own, but through your power, I know it becomes perfect in my weakness. In his own strength, Paul felt pain, he felt sorrow, he felt need. But in the power of the Holy Spirit flowing through him, strengthening him, he felt joy, he felt contentment, and he felt peace. And let me tell you, that's real power. The world power, and you've heard it, would say to you, don't let them see you sweat. Have you heard that? But God's power said, supernatural strength is only possible when you admit your Achilles heel. The Apostle Paul, once again in Romans chapter 8, verse 7, he testified to the fact, one more time, and he's making it very clear. He said, listen, in my own strength, I'll be clobbered by the enemy every time. Every time. But in the strength of the Holy Spirit, I am in a position of being more than conqueror. To receive the power of the Holy Spirit, you have to, on a daily basis, admit your Achilles heel. Come clean with God. Secondly, avoid the enemy's ambushes. Now, you say, well, the enemy's ambushing me all the time. He will ambush you when you're not prepared. But if you begin the day with that mindset, then you'll be aware, just like Paul said, of his devices. We're not ignorant, that you're not going to fall for it. Let me give you a few of the enemy's ambush, okay? I have experienced them myself. First one. He will say to you, you have believed in Jesus Christ. By faith, you are saved. Right. But you have to live this life with the use of your mind that God gave you. You trusted Him for your salvation by faith, but be realistic. This is the real world we're talking about. This is not the Bible world. Be practical. Use your mind. Use your head. This is how things are. This is how people do it. You placed your faith in Jesus Christ. He saved you eternally. But don't trust in His promises for your daily living. Not when you're cutting that business deal. That's a little shady, because that's how things are. You see, He would say to you, you have received salvation by faith, but you can't operate your business, you can't operate your relationships by faith. You have to be realistic. You have to be practical. Most Christians exercise faith in the power of the Holy Spirit when they are saved for their salvation, for their eternity, but they fall in the trap of manipulating people, manipulating events, manipulating situations, manipulating circumstances in order to let them go their way. Instead of exercising faith in the living God, the one who saved you is the one who's going to carry you through. The second ambush is the seeking of the power of the Holy Spirit to avoid unpleasantness in life. Seeking the power of the Holy Spirit to avoid unpleasant circumstances and unpleasant people and unpleasant situations in life. Preachers preach that stuff all the time. They fall in the trap of thinking that the power of the Holy Spirit is like a vaccine that you get it in and then you won't have any difficulties in life. You're not going to have any problems in life. You're not going to have any temptations in life. Instead of what the Bible teaches us, and namely, it is a continuous pouring of the Holy Spirit. It's continuous receiving of the Holy Spirit so that we become equipped to overcome every single time. There's a third ambush that you need to avoid. And you do that with your mind set. And the ambush that this enemy sets before us is what I call beating yourself up. I know some people do that mentally all the time, constantly beating themselves up, emotionally beating themselves up. Let me tell you something. Listen to me. I tell you this on the authority of the Word of God, and I tell it to you from experience. The feeling of inadequacy, especially when things don't go your way, is not a time for you to beat yourself up. It's time for you to beat your knees on the ground. I want to give you a rule of thumb. Whenever you focus on your inadequacy, other than confessing it and move on, other than surrendering it and move on, we know what you're doing? You're taking the spotlight from God and putting it on your inadequacy. You are taking the spotlight away from the Holy Spirit who wants to empower you. Whenever you focus on your own strength or lack of strength, whenever you focus on what you have or you don't have, whenever you focus on what you lack or you don't lack, whenever you do that, you take the spotlight away from God's sufficiency to meet all of your needs, not just some of them. When you focus on your own problems more than God's solution, when your focus is more on the difficulty of the battle than on the victory that God wants to give you, when you do that, you become morbid and gloomy. Nobody wants to be around you. But not only that, listen. When you wallow in your failures, you will give the Holy Spirit no opportunity to do His work in you and through you as He wants to do. Two simple qualifications. Admit your Achilles' heels, but don't stay there. Move on and receive the perfect power of God's Holy Spirit. And secondly, avoid the enemy's ambush. But there's even better news. The Holy Spirit will empower you when you do both.
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1: Hello, I'm Peter Carey. Brisbane Lions coach Chris Fagan has delivered a heartfelt speech at the state funeral for AFL icon Neil Danaher. The pair had been close friends for 30 years, stemming from their decade working together at the Melbourne Football Club. Fagan says Danaher has always been an inspiration.
2: There's a saying that I feel strongly about, and this saying is, people don't always remember what you say, but they do remember how you make them feel. Neil made me feel valued. He gave me confidence. He believed in me. He helped me sort of overcome, I suppose, my imposter syndrome.
1: The federal government could be liable for millions of dollars in compensation following the loss of another High Court case. The action was taken on behalf of an Austrian man who'd been held in indefinite detention until 2023. Lawyers say the verdict opens the door for at least 300 other people to apply for compensation for being held indefinitely. The government says it's considering the judgment and its implications. A Port Melbourne father says he was horrified when he spotted a male armed with a machete on his security camera this morning trying to get into his house while his child slept inside. David says the offender left after realising the front door was locked. It's the second time his house has been targeted. He says he's warned his neighbours.
3: In our area, we're always wary. We're near the Stoke Street Housing Commission there. Crime everywhere. You'll see people walk down the street just checking car doors are unlocked in broad daylight. We know all the neighbours and we all look out for each other and look after each other.
1: Hundreds of millions of dollars will be spent to free up 1,300 hospital beds in New South Wales. Jefferson Shaw reports.
4: The state government says it's now clear they'll have to do the Commonwealth's heavy lifting to bring down the number of patients waiting in bed block. It's increased from around 900 patients stranded in hospital beds to almost 1,300 in a year, with most waiting for aged care funding. Health Minister Ryan Park has announced a strategy that includes expanding aged care outreach services and strengthening hospital-in-the-home services. But he says it'll be an unbelievable cost that should have been paid by the federal government.
5: Probably putting hundreds of millions of dollars onto this.
4: Jefferson Shaw, State Parliament, Sydney.
1: A man has been charged following an alleged sexual assault in Brisbane City. Miranda Workman has the details.
6: Police allege between 3 and 4.50 in the morning on May 2nd, a 49-year-old man sexually assaulted a 16-year-old girl near Central Station in the vicinity of Turbo Street and Wickham Terrace. The matter was reported to officers that day, and an extensive investigation led police to arrest the man on June 5. He's been charged with one count each of rape and sexual assault and will face court next week. As part of the ongoing investigation, police are now urging witnesses who were in the area between 2.20 and 5 o'clock to come forward. There are two people specifically who were seen on CCTV who are not believed to be involved but could assist police with their investigation. Miranda Workman, Brisbane.
1: This is Air News. Abole Olakau'atu is keeping his head held high in Blues camp after being dropped from the playing 19 for Origin 2 next week. The back rower will be 20th man, losing his place in the back row to Newcastle's Dylan Lucas. Halfback Nathan Cleary says Olakau'atu hasn't been kicking stones.
7: It's tough for someone like Amole, and he's been in such amazing form the whole year, but his reaction to it has been unbelievable, and I think that speaks a lot about him as a man.
1: The Broncos will honour former Bronco Jai Arrow in tomorrow night's game against the Rabbitohs. Brisbane will wear Arrow's name and club number, and Broncos head coach Michael Maguire says it is really important to be honouring him.
8: Great man, obviously going through a tough period. Number 222 for the Broncos. You know, he's been a part of our club and obviously he's been a part of everything in rugby league. So it's nice to see everyone getting behind something that one of our own sort of going through.
1: Rabbitohs coach Wayne Bennett has unveiled a new white jersey the team will wear in tribute to Jai Arrow in tomorrow night's clash with the Broncos, and have also listed him as 23rd man. Serena Williams has wound back the clock, winning her first doubles match at Queen's since returning to tennis, and the Carolina Hurricanes have squared the NHL's Stanley Cup Final Series with the Vegas Golden Knights at 2-2. The Hurricanes winning game 4, 5-3 in Las Vegas. Australian Independent Radio News.
9: 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And you he made alive when you were dead through your trespasses and sins in which you once walked.

0: I don't know about you, but when I take things into my own hands, well, it rarely turns out well. Hi, I'm Chuck Swindoll. How many times have you said, "What was I thinking?" And how many times God must step in and put together all the pieces we've broken? The late Raymond Edmond says it this way: "With thoughtless and impatient hands, we tangle up the plans the Lord has wrought. And when we cry in pain, he saith, 'Be quiet, dear, while I untie the knot.'" And so thank you, Lord, for untying all the knots again and again and again.
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0: It's a fact of life that the true nature of prominent people's character is frequently misrepresented in the media. There's their public persona, who the media spins them to be for good or for bad, and then there's who they really are. And in a world where disinformation has become de rigueur, who really knows? Hi, I'm Bernie Diamond, and welcome again to Fresh. That's not by any means a new problem. When Jesus landed on the scene back in the first century, he caused, quite a stir. As a consequence, there was an awful lot of confusion about who he really was. Matthew chapter 16, beginning at verse 13. Jesus went to the area of Caesarea Philippi. He said to his followers, "Who do people say I am?" They answered, "Well, some people say you're John the Baptizer. Others say you're Elijah. And some say you're Jeremiah or one of the prophets." Then Jesus said to his followers, "And who do you say I am?" Simon Peter answered, "You are the Messiah, the Son of the living God." Now, Caesarea Philippi was a pagan region known for its worship of any number of deities. It provides a powerful backdrop in the shadow of idols and Rome's imperial rule for Jesus to ask the ultimate question, "Who do you say I am?" People had all sorts of messianic expectations, a prophet, a revolutionary, a miracle worker. But Jesus probes deeper to draw out his disciples' personal convictions, not hearsay. Peter's answer, "You are the Messiah, the Son of the living God," isn't merely intellectual. As Jesus himself later affirms, it's spirit-revealed truth. True faith is a gift and a revelation. In today's culture of conflicting voices and false gods, set against the dark backdrop of decaying morality and ever-growing divisiveness, true faith is built on this confession that Jesus is the Saviour of the world, the only Saviour of the world. That's God's Word, fresh for you today.
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amazing news of the gospel is not that we can receive Jesus into our lives, but that he's already received us into his.

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1: The biographer of Jesus, Mark, tells a story from early in his public ministry. Jesus had healed many people, and it created enormous interest. People came from everywhere to see Jesus and to seek healing. Many of those would have been in desperate need with very few other options. Then Mark tells us that Jesus got up early the next day to pray, and his disciples came looking for him. They said, "Everyone is looking for you." Jesus replied, "Let us go to another town that I may preach there also. That is why I have come." Jesus leaves a gathering crowd seeking help to go elsewhere to preach. It's not that Jesus didn't care about those seeking help. It's that he recognizes he has a larger calling to preach and to bring the message of the coming kingdom.
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1: When I was a little kid, I was sure that God had an incredible plan for my life and that I would do amazing things. While that was true, I was always in too much of a hurry back then. If you look at how Jesus prepared his 12 disciples, you'll see that they went through three distinct phases before they were able to start their mission in the world. First, Jesus called them. Then he communed with them. In other words, he let them spend time with him while he shared his heart with them so they could learn from him. And then finally, he commissioned them for their purpose on earth. If you're a follower of Jesus, you will always go through those same phases. You'll be called, communed, and commissioned. And you can't hurry it along. I've discovered that they may actually take years or even decades. So remember, be patient with God and enjoy the journey.
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0: Wow.
1: Hey, when your kids are into something, you've got to get into it, right? And that changes as they get older. That's what I've noticed. First it was Thomas the Tank Engine, but then that became Lego. That became Star Wars, and now it's become NBA. My 14-year-old is an NBA nut. He knows all the players, the teams, the stats. So guess what I'm into now? The NBA. Durant, Mills, Curry, I can name them all. And then there's shooting hoops every night. I can still take him, but give him another year or two and I'm done. Well, is NBA my thing? Well, not really. But when we love someone, our interests come together, which is true of Jesus. He hung out with us and loved us, and as we hang out with him, and we will love him, and then we'll love the things he loves. Not just NBA, which is great, but things like love, patience, kindness, mercy, generosity. Check out what you love. It could be a reflection of who you hang around with. Jesus is worth hanging around. This is Steve McAlpine with God in 60 Seconds. For more reflection and conversation about God, go to thirdspace.org.au.

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0: In the secular world, the term servant is a bit of a put-down, isn't it? Well, not so in the Christian world. Hi, this is Chuck Swindoll. In the Christian world, the word servant is one of the highest titles that can be given. Servant of the living God. Now, that's one of the finest compliments that can ever be made. In fact, it's the very term Jesus uses for himself. Remember, even the Son of Man did not come to be served, but to serve and to give his life a ransom for many. The Son of God came to serve. You know, I love the truly servant-hearted. It's so easy to see Christ in them.
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SETI stands for the Search for Extraterrestrial Intelligence. They hope that one day they'll stumble

0: across a coded message or information from outer space, then we'll know for sure that there's intelligent life out there, because only an intelligent being could have sent such a coded message. The irony is that SETI enthusiasts are inconsistent in the way they use this criterion. If they swapped their radio telescopes for a molecular biology lab and considered DNA, they'd discover encyclopedic quantities of coded information. Yet if someone suggests this coded information points to an intelligent source, they are dismissed as an idiot. The SETI program recognizes that only intelligent minds can produce complex coded messages. Why is the DNA information in living things treated differently? Is it because the intelligence responsible must be the creator God of the Bible?
1: To find out more from Creation Ministries International, visit our website, creation.com.
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These are they who have washed their robes and made them white in the blood of the Lamb. Therefore are they before the throne of God and serve him day and night within his temple. And he who sits upon the throne will shelter them with his presence. They shall hunger no more, neither thirst any more. The sun shall not strike them, nor any scorching heat. For the Lamb in the midst of the throne will be their shepherd, and he will guide them to springs of living water. And God will wipe away every tear from their eyes.

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0: Here in Australia, bowel cancer is on the rise and is second only to lung cancer in the number of Australians it kills. Right now, around 80 Australians die from bowel cancer every week. And most of those deaths could have been prevented by early detection, even before symptoms appear. Bowel cancer begins when cells in the bowel lining grow too quickly. These growths are often benign, but over time, some growths become cancerous. Your risk of developing bowel cancer is increased by factors like aging, smoking, excess alcohol intake, unhealthy diet, and lack of exercise. And most people who develop bowel cancer have no family history of the disease. If left untreated, cancers can develop and then spread to other parts of the body. However, if caught early enough, most bowel cancers can be successfully removed, and you have up to a 90% chance of survival. That's why the National Bowel Cancer Screening Program is so important. The free and easy Bowel Cancer Screening Kit can detect bowel cancer even before it forms. So far, almost 2 million Australians have taken the test, and we're expanding the program. By 2020, all Australians between the ages of 50 and 74 will receive a free bowel cancer screening kit every 2 years. Research has estimated that this could save up to 35,000 lives over the next 40 years. So when your free National Bowel Cancer Screening Kit arrives in the mail, don't ignore it. See it as the gift it is. A gift that could save your life.
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0: There's a difference between forgetting where you parked the car and forgetting you had a car in the first place. 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
4: Power is a dangerous thing. History is littered with men and women who started well, gifted, humble, blessed by God, and somewhere along the way began to believe their own press. Hi, I'm Clayton Bjellin, and today on Insight for Living, Chuck Swindoll returns to one of the Old Testament's most sobering biographies. It's part of his series called How Great Is Our God? And in this message, we'll see how a king who had everything went and lost it all in a single moment of breathtaking pride. His story is a mirror, and what it reflects may surprise you.
5: Glorious, worshipful admiration, highest praise, splendor, radiant beauty, magnificence, circle of light. How important it is that we remember that that marks our God and no other. To Him belongs the glory. To Him goes all the credit. To Him we give our applause. To Him we stand in awe before Him. How easy to mix up the special delight of being chosen by God and then feeling a sort of a heightened sense of pride, almost a smugness that I am among the elect and you're not. And therein lies so many of our struggles. Os Guinness hits at this in his wonderful book, The Call. I say it's wonderful because it is my favorite of Os Guinness's books. It's the only one I understand, so it's my favorite. And in it, he writes this that is worth hearing. Listen closely. The reverse side of calling is the temptation of conceit. All truth in a fallen world is vulnerable to distortion. In fact, each truth has its own foreseeable distortions that are its shadow side. I like the way he puts that. Each truth has a shadow side. He continues. The closeness between calling and conceit is easy to see. After all, to be called is to hear God whisper three things to you in 100 different intimate ways. You are chosen. You are gifted. You are special. Let those three things sink in for longer than the first precious moments, and you will inevitably hear another voice, honeyed and smooth. Yes, you really are chosen. Gifted. Special. All too soon, if you are anything like most of us, you will find yourself saying in response to the devil's echo of God, to yourself, of course, never out loud, I'm chosen. I'm gifted. I really must be special. And before you know it, the wonder of calling has grown into the horror of conceit. I know nothing more than to challenge all of us with a reminder that being chosen is an act of grace, not a cause for conceit. To be a part of a ministry that has grown like this is an act of grace, envied by many, and unfortunately sought by some. Easy to feel a little smug toward the rest of humanity who aren't chosen, who aren't gifted, who aren't special. Let's never go there. Let's never let that happen. And that's what I was thinking about when God led me to the life of a king whose biography appears in 2 Chronicles chapter 26. What a study in contrast. He's not the only one, but he is among the most eloquent examples of a king everyone admired and then experienced a moment when everything changed and ultimately became a man nobody respected. His name is Uzziah. I don't know about you, but I smiled when I returned to the story and found that verse 3 of 2 Chronicles 26, he was 16 years old when he became king. Remember when your son was 16? Aren't you glad he wasn't appointed king of anything? Aren't you glad you weren't? Uzziah, 16. And for 52 years until he turned 68, he is the king in the land. And what a man he was. He was a fixed star upon which many people navigated their lives. I mean, look at his story. He did right in the sight of the Lord, verse 4. You can't beat that. He continued to seek God in the days of the great prophet Zechariah, as he should have done. As long as he sought the Lord, God prospered him. So wealth came his way, and prestige and prominence, fame surrounded the throne of Uzziah. Don't stop there. He went out and warred against the Philistines, and he whipped them, the ancient enemies of the Jews. And if that wasn't enough, verse 7, God helped him against the Philistines and against the Arabians who lived in Gerbal, and the Meunites, the Ammonites, and his fame extended to the border of Egypt. We're talking famous. His name is a household word among the people of the land. And he became very strong. You love Uzziah because of his inventive, creative ability, even applied to battle and warfare. Look at verse 9. He built towers in Jerusalem at the corner gate and the valley gate. And he put corner buttresses there and fortified them. He built towers in the wilderness and hewed many cisterns, for he had much livestock. Both in the lowland and the plain, he had plowmen and vine dressers in the hill country. The fertile fields, he loved the soil. I like guys like that. He's just a farmer at heart. He liked to get his hands dirty. Just one of us. You'd see him at times with a livestock and looking over the fields. What a guy. He protected us as a nation, and enemies cowered before him, and armies moved with his thumbs up and heads rolled with his thumbs down. This man is powerful. Creative and inventive. He continues to lead the army of over 307,000 men, verse 13, and could wage war with great power. And all of them helped the king, and verse 15 concludes, his fame spread afar. He was marvelously helped until he became strong. Every once in a while, it is appropriate that you pause and let the truth in. Mark that in your Bible, until something snapped. We're not told what it was. I've had more than one this morning in the services before this one ask me, what was it? We're not told. It's hard to track the cause of carnality. One of a dozen reasons. Something inside his head. Little by little, the erosion took its toll. He turned more of a deaf ear to those who would tell him the truth. Little by little, he became his own man, consumed with his own clippings. Uzziah goes too far, however, in his carnality. We read of it in verse 16. When he became strong, his heart was so proud, he acted corruptly, and he was unfaithful to the Lord his God, for he entered the temple of the Lord. Wait a minute. Whoa, whoa, whoa, whoa, whoa, whoa. Stop. Priests enter temples, not kings. Priests have the right, being sons of Aaron, but not kings, except Uzziah. I'll go where I want to go. I'll do what I wish to do. This is all about me. And so he went into this place of the altar in Azariah, verse 17. The priest who had the right to be in there entered after him. And in case you wonder if he needed help, he brought with him 80 valiant men. They opposed Uzziah. Look at that. 81 priests opposed one man. You've heard of road rage? You're going to read temple rage right here. How dare you stand against me? May every strong-hearted pastor read these words again and let the chill run up your back. May every ill-motived potential leader take heart, take notice. Take notice. Uzziah took the glory that belonged to God and personified it. They opposed Uzziah the king and said to him, "It is not for you, Uzziah, to burn incense to the Lord for the priests, the son of Aaron. It's for us who have been consecrated to burn incense. Get out of the sanctuary." You realize the guts it took to tell Uzziah that? Get out. This is a man who commands 307,000 in his army. This is a man who has wealth that is not even described. Get out. You've gone too far. You have been unfaithful and will have no honor from the Lord God. But Uzziah, look at this. Talk about stubborn. With a censer in his hand for burning incense, was enraged. Means exactly what it says. How dare you stand in my way? What Uzziah didn't realize is that he wasn't calling his own shots, but the very breath in his lungs came from the Lord God of heaven, and his skin suddenly became splotched with leprosy. He didn't know it at the moment because it came on his forehead and they saw it. The leprosy broke out on his forehead before the priests in the house of the Lord beside the altar of incense. Notice how the chronicler describes it. He is in the house of the Lord. He is beside the altar of incense where he had no business being. Azariah, the chief priest, and all the priests looked at him, and behold, he was leprous. The dread disease among Jews, the leprous. And they hurried him out of there, and he himself hastened to get out because the Lord had smitten him. Of course. Remember Isaiah's words, "I am the Lord, to another I will not give my glory." May every pastor ultimately hearing this message remember this. May every elder and ultimately elders of the future remember this. May every leader of this congregation now and later remember this. We will be smitten when it turns and becomes a story about us. When any one of us seeks the glory, the credit, that which belongs only to our awesome God, expect consequences. They are coming. And that's exactly what happens to Uzziah. And of all things, his epitaph reads sadly, "He was a leper." And he was a leper to the day of his death. I'm so grateful the Lord preserved the story. There are other stories. Leighton Ford, in his book written in 1991, titled Transforming Leadership, describes an experience he had that's worth mentioning, and I quote, "Several years ago," Ford writes, "I had lunch with Richard Dortch, who had just been chosen to become the executive vice president of the PTL Club, a multimillion-dollar religious televangelism network. Dortch had headed his denomination's work in Illinois and had an outstanding track record. I was, frankly, very impressed with what he had to say and with his seeming sincerity and competence. He planned to recruit a strong finance director and several MBAs to establish some fiscal sanity. It's going to be like turning the Queen Mary around with a teaspoon," he said. "It won't be easy, but I plan to do it." I wished him well and watched him from a distance. Eventually, Jim Baker, the head of PTL, resigned in disgrace over a sexual liaison and its cover-up. Both he and Dortch were convicted for the misuse of funds. How, I wondered, could a man with such seemingly good intentions go so wrong? So I read with interest a later interview in which he described how the managers of PTL came to define success. Please don't miss a word that follows. I quote, in the interview, they said, it is all tied to how many stations we have on our network or how big our building is. It is so easy to lose control, to compromise without recognizing it. At PTL, there was not time taken for prayer or family because the show had to go on. We were so caught up in God's work that we forgot about God. He also talked about the impact of television on preachers, and I quote again, a television camera can change a preacher quicker than anything else. Those who sit on the sidelines can notice the changes in people once they get in front of a camera. It turns a good man into a potentate. It is so easy to get swept away by popularity. Everybody loves you. Cars are waiting for you, and you go to the head of the line. That is the devastation of the camera. It has made us less than what God has wanted us to become. In PTL's case, the TV camera, the show, even the ministry itself had become ends in themselves. They were powers which could have been creative, but which in the end actually became destructive. For those of us not in the public eye, it is easy to point the finger at the Jim Joneses and the Jim Bakers, but power can be just as seductive to the teacher in a classroom, the physician in an examining room, the boss in a union meeting, or the leader of an average church. Call me extreme if you wish, but that's part of the reason there will not be a television broadcast of our worship. We are not here for others in our worship. We are here for our God and as the body to grow and learn together. And then through the week, we get the message out. We're not putting on a show. We're expressing our praise and worship to God. Now, there are effective ministries. I understand that, so please don't write me. I know there are, but they are the exception, tragically, rather than the rule. I don't need the temptation of fawning before a camera. With a face like this, are you kidding? As many have told me, I have a face for radio, and indeed I do. So it seemed appropriate before we're through that as your shepherd and friend and fellow sheep, I offer these five warnings to all of us, things to beware. Please take out a pen. Please look at the outline. Please write them down. Please put them in your Bible. And please never forget them. They all come from the life of Uzziah. And because the truths are transcendent, they apply to today just as they did in his era. How do we know when things are going in the wrong direction? When do we beware? First of five, beware when greater battles are fought within than without. You're heading for trouble. Battles behind the scenes, battles for power, battles based on pride, defensiveness, polishing an image, promoting an individual, fighting for authority, grabbing for the money, or a bigger section of the budget. When greater battles are fought within than without, a ministry is headed for trouble. Second, when more attention falls on one who is building his or her own kingdom instead of the Lord's, you're heading for trouble. When more attention falls on anyone who is interested in building his or her own kingdom, you're in for trouble. As in the case of Uzziah, it soon became all about him. Third, when the Lord's help is no longer considered essential, beware. When you can do worship services in a sort of perfunctory manner. Yeah, we've done these before for 10, 12, 15 years. Yeah, we can crank another one out. When you can do what you do without prayer, without dependence, without a deep sense of reliance, understanding that the very breath in your lungs comes from one who has created you, you're in trouble. When you forget that, when the Lord's help is no longer considered essential, Remember, Uzziah was great until his heart became proud. By the way, when you stop praying and worship becomes a perfunctory exercise or a display of someone's gifts, God deliver us. Fourth, when reproofs and warnings are resisted instead of respected. Let me pause here and clarify that. Not every criticism is an appropriate reproof or warning. Those in leadership must always discern where that reproof or warning is coming from. Is it from a spirit-filled individual? Is it from a person who himself or herself has a heart that's right before God? Is that individual mature, discerning, fair, balanced? A large ministry easily draws people who are looking for a place to shine. Please, please don't apply. When reproofs and warnings are resisted instead of respected, you're in trouble. Finally, beware when the consequences of sin no longer bring fear. Although obviously out of bounds in the temple, even though the priest named Azariah confronted Uzziah appropriately and firmly, Uzziah wasn't afraid. And he should have fallen to his knees and said, "I am the man." Just as David did when Nathan confronted him. Standing where we stand today, ladies and gentlemen, we need this reminder. We have been greatly blessed. We have grown. We have become known without any attempt to promote. We do not even advertise. But the word is out. And our best days are ahead of us by His grace. But as Alexander White writes in one of his fine books on Bible characters, we hang very heavy weights on very thin wires. May we never forget the source of our strength and the reason for our growth and the one who alone deserves the glory.

0: God will not share his glory, not with a king, not with a ministry, not with any of us. And the moment we forget that is the moment we reach for credit that belongs only to him. Did you know that Insight for Living has assembled a variety of Bible study tools for this series on the attributes of God? In fact, there's a special bundle that includes the Searching the Scriptures Bible Study Workbook and the complete collection of sermons on CD and MP3. Our series is called How Great is Our God? And to request these resources right now, you can head to the website ifl.org.au. Chuck.
1: I want you to sit with a phrase for just a moment. Six words from the Apostle Paul, writing to that ragged, carnal, deeply confused church in Corinth. Stewards of the mysteries of God. That's what Paul called himself. That's what he called the Corinthian leaders. And if you've trusted Christ, that's part of your calling too, to help steward the mysteries of God. Think about what that meant in Corinth. That city was a mess. Sophisticated, worldly, impressed with itself, running every direction but the right one. And right in the middle of it, God planted a church and said, "You are the caretakers of my story." The gospel was brand new to the Gentiles. They were outsiders their whole lives. Strangers to the promises, aliens to the covenant. And suddenly, the mystery was revealed, Jew and Gentile alike. Whosoever will, the cross swings open for everyone. And from that moment on, the stewardship passed to us. Can you imagine anything more humbling? God didn't entrust this story to governments or institutions or people who had it all together. He entrusted it to us, ordinary people. That stewardship is not a burden. It's the greatest privilege I have ever known, and it's precisely why Insight for Living exists. Every broadcast is an act of stewardship. Every Bible study, every post, every program that goes out over the airwaves and across the internet, that's us together, faithfully tending the mystery we've been entrusted to proclaim. June 30th is almost here. 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Your gift keeps the story going for our generation, for the next one, boldly, together. It's the cross that we proclaim.
0: 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I'm Clayton Bjellin, urging you to join us when Chuck Swindoll talks about the holiness of God, Friday on Insight for Living.
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2: Jesus said, "By this shall all men know that you are my disciples, that you have love one for another."
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2: Be known for your love. 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Be known as a person that one could call on for help, a loving person.

0: many people come into the kingdom because they were sufficiently browbeaten by someone sharing their faith. Few have surrendered to Christianity simply because they lost a fiery religious debate. The Bible tells us His kindness leads us to repentance. God's love can soften the hardest of hearts. God's mercy beckons those who've lost their way. And coming up today on A New Beginning, Pastor Greg Laurie helps us learn to put the Lord's compassion into practice.
1: Hey, we're in 1 John chapter 4. It's part of our Unshakable series, and the title of my message is When Love Moves In, Fear Moves Out. 1 John chapter 4. Dear friends, do not believe everyone who claims to speak by the Spirit. You must test them to see if the Spirit they have comes from God, for there are many false prophets in the world. This is how we know if they have the Spirit of God. If a person claiming to be a prophet acknowledges that Jesus Christ came in a real body, that person has the Spirit of God. If somehow they claim to be a prophet but does not acknowledge the truth about Jesus, that person is not from God. Such a person has the spirit of the Antichrist, which you heard is coming into the world and indeed is already here. Point number one, if you're taking notes, we are in a spiritual war. John speaks of the Antichrist and Antichrists, plural. And remember, the prefix anti doesn't just mean against.

The one that's in you is Christ. The one that is in the world is Satan, or anyone or anything else that you think is a threat. Christ is greater than all of that. He's greater than Satan, greater than sin, greater than your problem. Point number three. If you really know God, you will love others. If you really know God, you will love others. 1 John 4:7. Dear friends, let us continue to love one another. To love comes from God. Anyone who loves is a child of God and knows God. But anyone who does not love does not know God, for God is love. I love this. Earlier, we identified the three major themes of 1 John. Number one, God is light. 1 John 1:1. This is the message we've heard from the beginning. I declare to you that God is light, and in him there is no darkness. So God is light. Number two, God is love, reinforced right here before us. Thirdly, God is life. 1 John 5, he that has the Son of God has life. He who does not have the Son of God does not have life. Light and love are inseparable, sort of like grace and truth. Light and love. So, you know, light shows you what's really going on. You ever lose something in your car? It's really dark. You got to get it out of the garage. You got to get some light in there, and then you find it. Oh, that's where that burrito went that I lost 1 year ago. No wonder there was an odd smell in the car. So light exposes things. So maybe the light shines into a person's life. Maybe it's a friend of yours, the light of scripture, a light of truth, and you see they're doing something they should not be doing. That's where love comes in. The light shows the problem, but the love wants to help the person in the problem, right? So the Bible says, if a brother or a sister is overtaken in a fault, you who are spiritual should kick them when they're down and tell as many people as possible, preferably on social media. You know that verse, right? Yeah, it's not in the Bible. What it really says is, if a brother or a sister is overtaken in a fault or stumbles in sin, you who are spiritual should restore such a person in a spirit of meekness and take heed lest you also be tempted. So what it's really saying is, if someone's down, help them up, because one day you may be down. And you may need someone to help you up. See, that's light and love. Light shows the problem. Love brings the solution. And God is love. Jesus said, by this shall all men know that you are my disciples, that you have perfect doctrine. Well, we should have perfect doctrine as much as we can. We should believe the right things, but actually he didn't say that. By this shall all men know you are my disciples, that you have love one for another. You know, one of the things that drew me to Christ was the love of Christians demonstrated toward each other. I looked at them and I thought, these people are weird. They seem to actually love each other. And I don't know what kind of home you were raised in, but I wasn't raised in what you call a loving home. I know my mom loved me in her way, but she never told me. She never affirmed me in that way, so I never heard it. She never hugged me. So I was kind of a broken person when I first showed up at church, and some girl comes up to me I've never seen before, throws her arms around me and says, God bless you, I love you, brother. And I'm like, You know, not everyone's a hugger. Some people say, I'm a hugger. I'm like, oh no. How long is this going to take? It's taken me a long time to learn how to love, to learn how to say I love you, and to accept love from others. But that is a mark of a real Christian. Be known for your love. Be known as a bridge builder, not a bridge burner. Be known as someone who builds people up, not as someone who tears people down. Be known as a person that one could call on for help, a loving person. Don't be a grudge holder. Some people are known for their anger and that they're always upset about something. By the way, did you know that crows hold grudges? They remember and they literally hold grudges. So they did a study on this and someone put on a mask. And they went and captured crows. This did not go down well in the crow community. They immediately

0: talking about that person. You hear all the crows squawking? They're talking about you. They're evaluating you. And so it turns out that these crows would then kind of dive bomb the people if they wore the mask, even much later. In fact, after the original crows died, they found that their children did the same thing. So they're passing this grudge on to the next generation. This is all true. Say, Greg, I didn't come here to church to hear about crows. I know, but let me finish. There's one virtuous thing about them. If you treat them well, they'll remember your kindness. So say you feed them, they'll bring you little gifts like little trinkets, buttons, bits of metal. Maybe if you're really nice, a dead mouse or something, I don't know. But you treat them well, it's like, hey, he's good. He's good in the crow community. We just sent out a tweet, everybody knows it. Well, we don't even call them tweets anymore, do we? Anyway, so don't be like a crow and hold grudges. Be a loving person. Be a forgiving person. As I often said, when you forgive a person, you set a prisoner free yourself.
1: 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We're in the book of 1 John chapter 4 today for Pastor Greg's message called When Love Moves In, Fear Moves Out. He continues now.
0: Point number 4, God's love is greater than our worst fears. God's love is greater than our worst fears. 1 John 4:18, God demonstrated this love to us by sending his only begotten son. Such love is no fear, for perfect love expels all fear. King James translation, perfect love casts out all fear. If we're afraid, it is for the fear of punishment, and this shows we have not fully experienced his perfect love. I find this verse interesting. You might think John would say, courage is better than fear, or faith is better than fear, and that's all true. But instead, John says, perfect love casts out all fear. And the word that he uses for casts out or expel is a strong action-oriented word that means to drive out, to throw out with force. Fear and love are mutually exclusive. If you are living in fear, especially the fear of judgment, you have not yet grasped what it is to be loved by God. Please know this. You are loved by God. God is not mad at you. God is mad about you. And he loves you with the deepest love. And that evicts fear. Because if you walk around with a concern that, oh man, God doesn't love me and God's going to judge me, then John is saying, man, listen, when you know the love of God, it drives that fear away. And he's never going to stop loving you. Number 5 point, Romans 8:38 reinforces this when it says, I'm convinced that nothing can separate us from God's love, neither death nor life, nor angels, nor demons, nor our fears for today, or worries about tomorrow. Even the powers of hell cannot separate us from God's love. And you know, our fears change with the passing of time. When we're little kids, we have little kid fears. I hope you don't still have those fears. You're afraid of the dark. You're afraid of the monster under the bed. You're afraid of abandonment. That's why divorce is so devastating, especially for children. I remember that well. As you get older, maybe your early teens, you have different fears. You have the fear of not fitting in, not being liked or accepted, not being good enough. Then you become a young adult. You have new fears. Now your fear is, am I going to find a career? Am I going to find someone to love me? Am I going to find a spouse? Or maybe you find yourself comparing yourself to others on social media. Then one day you wake up and you're an old person. And they have different fears too. How do you know when you're an old person? There are telltale signs. You know you're getting old when you sink your teeth into a steak and they stay there. You know you're getting old when you have a party and your neighbors don't even know it. You know you're getting old when your back goes out more than you do. You know you're getting old when you use the light on your phone in the restaurants to read the menu. Do you do this? I do it. It's like, I can't, this type is so small. It's so dark, so I get out the phone, I've got the light. It's such an old person thing. And I even find myself using my camera app so I can blow it up a little bit. What am I ordering here? That's a sign of getting old. You know you're getting old when your candles cost more than your cake? You know you're getting old when you drop something and you bend down to pick it up and you wonder what else you can do while you're down there. I don't want to come down here again. Is there anything else that needs to be cleaned or picked up? Let's get it over with. Signs of getting old. But the good news is God has something for you in every stage of life. To the child, God says, I'll never leave you or forsake you. To the teen, God says, you're fearfully and wonderfully made. To the young adult, the Lord says, I know the thoughts that I think towards you, thoughts of peace and not to be able to give you a future and a hope. And to the elderly, God says, even to your old age and gray hairs, I am he who will sustain you. I've made you. I will carry you. I will sustain you and I will rescue you. I love that. Last point. Our love for God is a response to God's love for us. Our love for God is a response to God's love for us. Why do we love God? 1 John 4:19. We love him because he first loved us. I mean, when we just think about the fact that God loves us, it's overwhelming. You know, the Bible says it's the goodness of God or the kindness of God that brings us to repentance. His love wore down our rebellion. One day we just realized, why am I fighting with him? Why am I running from him? He loves me. And so I respond in love. I remember years ago, I believe it was 2006, I went to the last crusade that Billy Graham ever preached at. He was an older Billy, an elderly man who needed help even getting up on the stage. They constructed a special pulpit for him that had a little stool he could sit on, but it looked as though he were standing. This is the last time Billy ever preached publicly. And I remember he stood up before this crowd. And he was not like a father figure. He was like a great grandfather figure, but in my estimation, almost like a prophet-like figure. And he turned to the crowd and simply said, God loves you. And he turned to the middle, God loves you. And he turned to the other section, and God loves you. And those words carried so much weight because he lived a life that backed it up. And he could have said maybe 30 more things in that span of time, but just those simple words, God loves you. And I think that's something this culture needs to hear, and I think it's something you need to hear as well. God loves you. So what do? Well, I respond, I reciprocate. How can I respond to the love of God? Jesus said, if you love me, keep my commandments. So if you really love God, do what he tells you to do. But it comes down to this. You want to make sure you're in a relationship with him. So in a moment, I'm going to pray with you who are not sure. Pray with someone that has joined us who doesn't have the confidence that they're a child of God. They don't have the confidence that they'll go to heaven when they die. And you could just pray this prayer after me. Let's bow our heads, and I'm going to lead those of you who need Jesus in your life in this prayer. And I'm even going to ask everyone to join in this prayer as an affirmation for those who are praying it for the first time. So pray this after me. Lord Jesus, I know I am a sinner, but I know you're the Son of God. Who walked this earth. You were fully God and fully man. And you died on the cross for my sin and rose again from the dead. Now, Jesus, come into my life. I choose to follow you from this moment forward as my Savior and my Lord, as my God and my friend. Thank you for hearing this prayer. In answering this prayer, in Jesus' name I pray. Amen.

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The promise of Jesus for you today comes from the book of Luke. 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
3: If you'll turn to John chapter 8, and we have been in a series on how the truth can set you free. And you'll recall that Jesus is speaking to those who had begun to believe on him. And he says in verse 31, Jesus therefore was saying to those Jews who had believed him, if you abide in my word, that is conditional. That is, if you're continuing, focusing your attention, absorbing my word, he says, then are you truly disciples of mine, and you shall know the truth. And the only way to know the truth is to be in God's word. And you shall know the truth, and the truth shall make you free. Set you free, that is, from the bondage that keeps us from becoming the person God wants us to be and achieving the goals that God would have us achieve. And I'll tell you, I do not know of anybody any more to be pitied than a man or woman who gives their life day after day, working at it, driving, pushing everything possible to achieve more, accomplish more, and to accumulate more, and at the end of all of that, be miserable. There are people out there who have so little comparatively, but who know what contentment and joy is. So what we're doing in this series is digging down to find out why is it we can work so hard, achieve so much, and at the same time never quite be able to enjoy. And haven't you met people who have so little and they just tickle to death, just enjoying life, and they're just so free and liberated and everything is just absolutely great with them? You think, what's the deal with those folks? Well, the deal is real simple. They have discovered who they are in Christ Jesus. They're not hung up on guilt, a poor self-image. They don't feel inferior, inadequate, worthless, full of insecurities. And you see, you and I know that there isn't anything in life that the world has to offer that can build security. It can't do it. And you see, God doesn't want his children living on a lower level than he has provided. So we've talked about what our position is in Christ. In his love, he reached out in the love of Jesus Christ, reconciled us unto himself, forgave us of our sins, redeemed us, made us a part of the family, a part of the kingdom. And he says he seated us in the heavenlies in Christ Jesus, our Lord. Now we're talking about who we are in Christ. That is, he says, by the Holy Spirit, he baptized us into Christ. That is our position. We are in him and he's in us. Now, who are we? Who are you now that you've been saved and placed into Christ? Once you begin to see yourself as God sees you, not only are you going to be able to enjoy what you have, who you are, where you're headed, and what you're going to achieve, you're going to enjoy that more. But my friend, your life is going to be a tremendous influence in the lives of other people. So he says who we are saints, we are new creations in him. You're either going to see it from your viewpoint or somebody else's viewpoint, and sometimes we'll have other people to program into our thinking what is not true. It is the truth that sets you free from the bondage of keeping you from achieving or becoming or enjoying the person God wants you to be. So if you'll turn to, first of all, Ephesians chapter 2, and there's a little passage here in this 10th verse that I want you to notice. The 10th verse, we know 8 and 9 that says, for by grace you're saved through faith, and that not of yourselves. It's the gift of God, not of works, lest any man should boast. But look, if you will, in verse 10. He says, now speaking of who we are in Christ Jesus, for we are, present tense now, we are his workmanship, created in Christ Jesus for or unto good works, which God prepared beforehand that we should walk in them. He says you are the workmanship. Now, let me tell you what that word means in the Greek. That word in the Greek comes from the same word which means to make or to do.
5: So when he says that you and I are the workmanship of Jesus Christ, he's referring to what God is doing with us. Notice he says we are his workmanship created where? In Christ Jesus. It is because of our relationship to him now. The word means to do or to make, which means that God, having saved us and placed us in Christ Jesus, he is still making something of us. When somebody says, why don't you grow up? All you got to say is, well, I am. Because you see, spiritually, all of us are growing in the Lord. If we're not growing in the Lord, we are doing what? We are backsliding and growing away from him so that you can only be doing two things. You can't be stagnant. That is, you can't stop. You're either growing or you're on the descending scale. He says that you and I are his workmanship. We are the products of God. That is, he has saved us out of the kingdom of darkness, out of Adam, placed us into Christ Jesus, into the kingdom of light. And then the moment he saved you, he began working on you. He calls it pruning. We say he sands us, he chisels us, he prunes us, he chastens us. He's in the process of growing so that no single person who's saved today can be expected to be mature tomorrow. All of us are saved, and he says his newborn babes desire the sincere milk of the word. So here's the problem. The problem is that some people have been saved, and after 40 years, they're still babies. There are many of God's people who've been saved, but what are they doing? You see, they're not growing in the Lord. He says we are his workmanship, which is an indication that he's still working on us. Now, he says the purpose for that is that you and I would accomplish something. Now look, if you will, in verse 10. For we are his workmanship created in Christ Jesus for what? For or unto for the purpose of good works which God prepared beforehand that we should walk in them. Now I want you to listen very carefully. He says, for we are his workmanship created in Christ Jesus unto for the purpose of what? Good works. That is that God has saved you and made you one of his children in order that through you he may produce, he may bear the fruit of good works. Now, friend, the truth is if there are not any spiritual works that are the overflow of your life, there is something disastrously and desperately wrong in your life. You can go to church for 40 years. He says, created, not unto church going, created unto good works. And listen, he underlined that by saying, which God prepared beforehand that we should walk in them. He says, he created us in Christ Jesus unto good works, which God prepared. That is, listen, God has provided and prepared a work for you to do. He did that before you were ever saved. Imagine getting saved and saying, thanks God, I appreciate that. I'm on my way. I'm not going to hell, so I've got everything made. I'm eternally secure in Christ Jesus. I'm going to tell you, what a disgrace to God. He says every ounce of energy that you have comes from God. The ability to make money comes from God. Your family, your friends, your health, your strength. Every breath you take comes from God. He says he is working in you. You are his workmanship. He hasn't finished, but let me ask you this. Have we taken the gift of salvation? Have we received the Lord Jesus Christ? Are we absorbing his blessings? Are we just the receptacles of God's blessings, not understanding that before you were ever saved, he prepared a work for you to do, and he says that work was to be of the nature that we should walk around in them. When he says that we should walk in them, the word there means this. It speaks of a lifestyle. That is, on the basis of what he's provided, God says, that's the way you're to walk your life. That's the way you're to live your life. You're to live your life in the pattern that I have provided for you. Christ Jesus being in you, my plan for your life, God's will for your life. He says, you're to live out your life. And in living out your life in that style of life which he has provided, he says, your life is to overflow with good works. And you see, unless we are attached and anchored to Jesus Christ and his will for our life, we're going to be swept with the world. If the world says this, we go that way. If the world says this, we go this way. But notice what he says in that verse. He says, you're his workmanship. You know what that means? That means the master carpenter still has his hands in your life. He says he predestinated us. Listen, Romans 8:29, he predestinated you to be conformed to the likeness of his son. That is, that's his workmanship. I'm talking about your life being the overflow of whatever God has called you to do. Whatever that is, have you ever stopped to ask yourself the question, is my life an expression of the living will of God in the human body, or am I just sort of floating along, doing my thing, making a living, having enough for my family just so I have enough for me, myself, and I, and all the things that we want to do? That's all that matters. That's the way the majority of people in this nation live. Outside the will of God, tip their hat to God once in a while, not understanding that he says before he ever saved you, he had already pre-prepared a lifestyle, and that lifestyle is good work unto the glory of God. What are you doing for God in the name of Jesus Christ by the power of the Holy Spirit? That's where your foot touches the concrete. What are you doing in the will of God, by the grace of God, by the power of God, in the name of Jesus Christ, to the glory of God, that counts in this life now? That's what it's all about. And he says, that's who we are. And my friend, don't look at yourself as somebody who's not important, incapable, unworthy, inferior, insecure, when Almighty God says he only has one you. And you are his workmanship, and he has a prepared plan for your life. You discover whatever God, however he wants you to spend your life, and no one else can tell you that. But whatever you are doing, if you are obeying God, your life has to be counting for the kingdom. And if it's not, you're not obeying God. He says we are his workmanship. Another scripture here I want you to notice in this passage, which is very important. 2 Corinthians chapter 5. He says not only are we his workmanship, but he says we're something else. In this passage in verse 17, he says we're new creatures in Christ and we've been reconciled unto him in verse 18. And verse 19, he says that God was in Christ reconciling, bringing the world back to himself, not counting their trespasses against them because he nailed them to the cross. And he has committed us to the word of reconciliation. Now look at this 20th verse. Therefore, we are what? Ambassadors for Christ, as though God were entreating through us. We beg you on behalf of Christ, be reconciled to God. Now think about this for just a moment. He says that every single believer is an ambassador. Now what is an ambassador? An ambassador is someone who represents a foreign country. An ambassador speaks his original tongue, is a different language more than likely. An ambassador does not speak his own message. He delivers the message of the one to whom he must pay respects and authority is the king or the president. He's a representative in a foreign country. He is to deliver a message that was given to him. He is on assignment. He has been commissioned. He has a specific task. Here's what he says. You and I who are in Christ are ambassadors for Jesus Christ. Listen, think about this for a moment. You and I are the representatives of Jesus Christ. We speak another language this world does not understand. They do not understand reconciliation, being drawn back to Christ, justification, having been pardoned, sanctification, being set apart of like other holy things of God. They do not understand redemption, having been bought by the blood of Jesus Christ from our sinful life. They do not understand being filled with the Holy Spirit, being anointed with the Spirit. They do not understand the things that you and I can speak of on a day-to-day basis of our position in Christ, who we are and what we have in Him. They don't understand. We speak a whole different language. Oh, they may talk about being born again because they've heard it, but they don't understand it. We have a different language. We represent the King of Kings. We are here on assignment, having been saved. We were appointed ambassadors to a foreign land. He says we are pilgrims on our way to glory. We're only here temporarily. And the message that we are to share in this foreign land is the message of the gospel of Jesus Christ, that God is in Christ, reconciling, loving, accepting, redeeming, justifying, and glorifying those who will receive Him. We're here in behalf of Jesus Christ. He says, it's expedient for you that I go away. I'll send the Holy Spirit. He'll be in you, with you, and upon you. He'll speak of me. He will equip you. He will enable you. He will empower you to do what? To share the truth to the world. You and I are on assignment. Appointed ambassadors for Jesus Christ. We have only one message, and that is the cross. That's the only message we have. Everything's wrapped up in the cross. That's our only message. We are here on assignment with a commission, and we're here to represent the person of Jesus Christ in our conversation and in our conduct. God saved you, listen, to raise you up, for you to give yourself to Him and to say, Lord, what wilt Thou have me to do while you're in the process of conforming me and shaping me? And listen to me, friend, with all of my heart, listen to me. Let me tell you what happens. I've seen it happen over and over. I've seen it happen to some of my friends that breaks my heart. I've seen it happen to other people. I've seen people listen and listen and listen to sermons, and they come right up to the truth, and they get a glimpse of what God wants, and all of a sudden they start backing off, afraid of what God is going to require, and so they just back right on off. Then you know what happens? They get under conviction, they come right back up to it again, and they look at it again, they think, no. And you know what the real problem is? And I've seen this. I've seen some of the finest, most qualified, gifted people I know keep coming up to the line of commitment and back right off. And I want to tell you something. My friend, I've watched this. You'll keep telling God what you want for years, and you'll keep rationalizing for years. And one of these days, you're going to lie down to die, and you will have settled for a life of excuses, rationalization, because you are unwilling to commit yourself totally without any reservation to Jesus Christ. And I want to tell you, listen, if it doesn't do anything to you, can you imagine how God's heart must be grieved when He has invested so much in you and He has so little return? You see, He says the truth will set you free, but listen, it will only set me free if I am willing to abide by the truth that I know. You have so much to give to God, and you keep bumping the point of commitment and backing off. And you come up and you bump the point of commitment and you keep backing off, because you see, there are those who do not love God enough to say, Lord, here's my time. Whatever you want, Lord, here am I. And you see, the reason I kept saying to you, insecurity, inadequacy, inferiority, that's not the real issue. You see, if these things are there, they're going to make you back off. But listen to me. He says the truth sets you free. And I'm simply asking you, do you believe what He said about you? That you're His workmanship? His workmanship. That you're His ambassadors? His ambassadors. That you belong to Him? And that the natural, normal life of the believer is for you to be pouring out your lives and other people's lives? In your vocation, in your worship, in your devotion to Him, that somebody's life ought to be different because you crossed their path? Let me ask you this. Let's be honest. How many of you would have to say in your heart, the real truth is, I know that I'm not committed to you. I'm committed to convenience, whatever suits me. But let me ask you this. How many of you have ever told Jesus Christ with all of your heart, all of your heart, you've ever told Him, Lord, whatever you want me to do, here am I. Yes, Lord. Yes, Lord. Yes, Lord. Now, what is that you want me to do? Now, you've told Him, I want to be obedient. I want to be what? That's not it. No, not I want to. God, here's my life. The truth will only set me free if I am willing to yield to the truth that requires of me and enables me and equips me to be what God wants me to be.
3: You know what we need? We need some good old, down-to-earth, old-time religious repentance. And my plea to you today is to ask God to show you what you are on the inside, the way He sees you, the things that are keeping you from becoming, yielding, and applying the truth. What are you holding on to that's allowing you to listen to the sermons and enjoy them, maybe, or at least understand them, but somehow they don't get that hook in you? I tell you what it is. If you're holding on to one or more things that you have no intention of giving up, I want to tell you, my friend, you cancel out the power of God's message in your life, and that is the most dangerous thing you can do. I plead with you to examine your heart and ask God, what is He trying to say to you in these messages? I can tell you this, He wants to free you so your life will be a beautiful expression of His life.
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3: Father, we ask You in Jesus' name, would You speak to every one of us, Lord, and help us to understand that life at the very longest is so very short. And You said we're Your workmanship, and You have a pre-prepared work for us to do. And whatever earthly vocation it may call for, in the process of fulfilling that responsibility, we will be making a contribution to the kingdom of God, the family of God, as Your workmanship and Your ambassadors. Oh God, would You stain the hard heart until it begins to soften? Would You begin to peel off the crust of indifference until it gets mellow? Would You bring about confession and repentance and submission, that a life that is covered can begin to blossom? And my Father, in Jesus' name, would You let it sink deep enough that the end result would be the beautiful life of commitment that You desire and that You provided for all of us, is my prayer in Jesus' name.
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3: One of the reasons for your joy that you have, beyond the fact that God has given us this crazy world to live in, and beyond the fact that you're special and unique, is that you're you. 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Nobody else can do what he put you here to do. 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
4: That's Ken Davis, and we have more encouragement from him coming up today on Focus on the Family with Jim Daly. I'm John Fuller, and thanks for joining us.
5: Well, as you said last time, John, Ken Davis has been on this show dozens of times, but we've never aired this specific message, which he gave to a group of high schoolers and young adults in the mid-1980s. 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And really, it also applies to any of us who feel a bit insecure at times. 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
4: Here now, Ken Davis, on today's episode of Focus on the Family with Jim Daly.
3: I never will be an athlete. You know why? No. Somebody here said, because you're skinny. No. Not skinny. I'm not weak. I never will be an athlete because God didn't mean me to be an athlete. The day I was created, something special happened. You see, you know one of the reasons you need to believe that you are a worthwhile person? If you don't believe that God created you unique and you don't need to be like somebody else, the first person you're going to be mad at is God. I'm serious. I remember going to Sunday school, and the Sunday school teacher said, now I had just looked in the mirror. I weigh 110 pounds. I got terminal acne. I'm dying of acne, okay? My parents spent a fortune on Stridex medicated pads. They don't work. They don't. I ate two of those every morning for 6 years. They don't work. I look in the mirror. I hate everything I see. I walk into this class and the teacher said, God made you. I thought, what happened? Did he do an experiment? Today we try something different. We'll take some of this and mix it with some of this. Oh, gross. God doesn't make gross things. I don't care how much your parents make. I don't care what you look like. I don't care if you can throw a football 100 yards or you're like me and have a hard time walking, chewing gum at the same time. There's nobody else like you. If I were to translate a part of the Bible, it goes like this, that before the foundation of this earth was laid, before the foundation was set in place, God had your picture on his wall. He knew what he was doing. He doesn't make mistakes. Took me a long time to learn that. I think what happened when I was created is the angels were all gathered around. And one angel went, You know, the stuff came by and it just said Ken Davis. He hadn't been formed yet. And it's one angel said, I'd like to give him the ability to throw a football, like 200 yards. Just think, they'll have to come back to make a touchdown. Think about it. God said, I don't want to do that. Another angel said,
6: I have an idea.
3: Well, they're not all the same, you know. They talk different.
6: So, I have an idea. Let's give him superior intelligence.
3: And God said, no, I don't want to do that. Wouldn't be prudent. Another angel said, let's give him good looks. Let's make him extremely good looking. God said, no, I don't want to do that either. And finally, the angels turned to God and said, well, what are we going to give him? And God said, up there on the shelf, just to the right, bring me that twisted mind. Go ahead and laugh, but that twisted mind is why I'm here tonight. You didn't decide to come here to hear a plain person. You came to hear someone who is not right. That twisted mind has allowed me to have the privilege of sharing the good news of the gospel of Christ all over the world. It's allowed me to be in places I would never get in any other way. You don't have to be like somebody else. You want a reason for joy? It's sitting right in your chair. Don't try and even be like somebody else. It's right there. Guy over here says, someone's in my chair. What do you mean? I thank God for my twisted mind. I really do. The little things that come to my mind. You know, the things like I was sitting the other day thinking about how when we were little. Remember when you were in school and you always got in trouble for fighting with pencils? I mean, pencil fights were a big thing.
7: I have a pencil. My name is Indigo Montoya. You killed my father. Prepare to die.
3: And remember how bent the teachers would get? Don't you touch that. No, you get, give me that pencil. You'll give him lead poisoning. They never did that with crayons. Hey, you'll give him wax poisoning. I'm grateful for this twisted mind. You see, wherever you are, wherever you're sitting, whoever you are, one of the reasons for your joy that you have, beyond the fact that God has given us this crazy world to live in, and beyond the fact that you're special and unique, is that you're you. He didn't make any mistakes. Nobody else can do what he put you here to do. Nobody. So find out what it is and go for it. You don't have to be like somebody else. The last reason for joy, and the greatest one of all, is that he loves us. And I never fully understood this. In fact, I'm not sure I do now. But the whole idea that the creator of this universe, the person that made these mountains, it's hard to go into the mountains and go, oh, God, you're nothing. Those things are big. Isn't it interesting? You ever watch people in hurricanes or something like that? People who never believed in God suddenly go, maybe. This is a big God. Create the universe. We can't even see to the end of where he created. Why should he care about you? Why should he care about me? I don't know, but I'm glad that he did. My children have helped me understand this because I have a really strong love for my children. I have two daughters. I mess with their minds bad too. It's really fun. Boys come to see my oldest daughter, and a kid came. I laughed so hard. I watched him come to the doorbell three times.

0: He tried again. He said, can I come in? And I interrupted him. I tapped a butcher knife on the screen and I said, you know, you look a lot like the kid that killed my parents. And this kid's eyeballs got about that bigger out. I said, hey, I'm just kidding. I killed my own parents. Come on in. My youngest daughter, when God made her, he had a little twisted mind left over. I come into the house. She's got a 20-pound test fishing line tied around her tooth. The other end is tied to a doorknob. I've never seen this before. She's going, dong, dong. I can hear this thing. I can hear the strings almost breaking. Dong, her hair's flying. Little bits of spit flying all over. I said, what are you doing? She said, I'm pulling my tooth. I said, come here. I felt her teeth. I said, it's not loose. She said, it will be. Dong, dong. I said, quit it. She said, leave me alone. I need money. I love these kids. And one night when I was putting them to bed, I felt that love in such a strong way. And in that moment, I also was reminded of how much God loves us. Have you stayed with me? One of the reasons for joy is that he's given us this funny, crazy world to live in. Another reason is that he made you unique, especially for this world. Nobody else can accomplish what he put you here for. What a wonderful adventure to try and discover what that is. And he's not going to hide it from you.
1: I made you special for a special purpose. Huh. Guess what it is.
0: He wants you to know. He wants you to fulfill it. And so we were at bedtime one night, and I laughed so hard I thought I was going to die. My cheeks hurt. My eyes hurt. I don't know if you've ever had this happen. You go, I think I'm going to throw up. It was horrible. But at the same time, it was the most fun I've had. And at the same time, I was reminded of how much God loves us. It was bedtime. We were trying to put these kids to bed. Little kids don't want to go to bed. There's something buried in their mind. Whatever reason it is, they don't want to go. The night in question went like this. And remember, there were two things that happened. God can choose any time to talk to you. And he chose this very special, very funny time to remind me of how much he loves us. The most important reason for joy. And that night it went like this. I said, go to bed.
2: Wait, because, wait.
1: You're stalling.
2: No, because I need to have a drink of water.
1: You can't have water.
2: Why?
1: Because you wet the bed.
2: I quit.
1: I said, you didn't quit. You wet the bed last night. She said,
2: the cat did that.
0: Now, you're laughing. I didn't laugh. This kid's lying to me. She's looking at me and lying to me. I said, don't you lie to me. The cat didn't do that. The spot on your bed was the size of two pizzas, okay? Don't tell me the cat did it. We know, our kitty's only that big. Tell me the cat did that. And she said, it wasn't our cat. She started telling me about this giant cat capable of two pizzas. I didn't laugh. I did not laugh. I'm mad. I went into that parent thing. You lie to me. Look at me. You look at me when I'm talking to you. Don't you look at me like that. How can you lie to me like that? I put a roof over your head. I am the person who feeds you. And then you look at me and you lie. Now look at me and tell the truth. And she did this.
1: Nanny, I'm sorry, but a big giant cat

0: tore off the screen. He came in and he was peeing on my bed. I said, don't do that. You're going to get me in trouble.
1: I said, go to bed. She waited. She's in bed 20 minutes. She got real quiet. And then she yells. She tries a totally different tactic now. Daddy! I want water! This freaked me out. I said, you listen to me. I hear any more of that, I'm coming in there. Do you understand? She said, yeah! When you come, bring water! And I started laughing. I'm rolling on the floor. I said, go get your water. Hurry up. She's in the bathroom 20 minutes. I said, what are you doing? She said, I'm drinking water. I went in there and she had been drinking water for 20 minutes. Her little belly is just hanging up. She can't walk because things are sloshing around. And her little dude's in her tummy going, whoa, surf's up, ride it out. I said, get to bed. She said, I gotta go to the bathroom. And I had to let her go or the giant cat would be back. The next time I looked up, she's standing in the hall. She is naked. She has taken off all of her clothes. And she's looking at me like, what you gonna do about this? She ran past me. And as she ran by, she yelled those words that no good father can resist. Catch me. What I forgot is that naked children can turn on a dime. She went into the kitchen where the linoleum is. Made it right. I was wearing wool socks. I broke a blender going around that corner, basically. And she ran out the front door. You may not believe this, it's a true story. My child is running down the street, stark, raven, naked, yelling, catch me, catch me, oh, catch me. I have no clothes. I caught her about a block away. And then I remembered I only had my underwear on. A lot of you don't believe this. Ask our neighbors. They're going, that's a weird family, I tell you. I got back in the house, and I thought I was going to die. I was laughing so hard. That's why my cheeks hurt, my eyes hurt. We just about get done, look at each other, start all over again. She ran for the room and turned into the room. And when she turned to go into her room, she looked over her shoulder and just kind of giggled. Now, another time I'm going to do another talk, but I'll just tell you this right off the bat. You'll never know. You will never know some of the feelings that go through a parent's heart. And in that second, just the joy of that second and the wonderful fun we were having together, I thought I was going to explode. I just loved her so much. And in that moment, I was also reminded of a simple verse that I learned in Bible school years ago. It went like this. But God commanded his love toward us. In that while we were yet sinners, he sent his son to die for us. His son? How much does this God love us? So much that he gave his son. I've said this a million times, but I'll say it again. Do you know, I believe that if I had to risk my life to save yours, I'd do it. If this building started to burn, I'd come after you. And I'd come back for you, and I'd come back for you. I believe I would really do that most nights. But not tonight. Do you know why I wouldn't do it tonight? My children are here. I'm sorry, I love you, but tonight, you better have the exits picked out on your own. Do you hear what I'm saying? Because as much as I'm willing to give my life for you, I won't give their lives for you. I refuse. I'm sorry. But God loved me so much, loved you so much, just the way you are. That he freely gave his son. He gave his son when we didn't deserve it. Wow. You know how that changes you? I'll tell you, and then I'm done. Several years, many, many years after I graduated from high school, I went back. Went back to the same school. I no longer weighed 110 pounds. I now weighed 175 pounds. I was going back now for a class reunion and to give the commencement address for my high school class. I was a totally different person. I laid on the beach to get a nice tan. I never dated the whole time I was in high school. Never could get anybody to go out with me. But now I look different. I wanted those girls to be sorry for what they'd missed. I stood up after the class reunion. People didn't recognize me. I stood up, about two of my classmates were there. And I stood up for that reunion and gave the most powerful address I think I've ever given. I can still see those people sitting out there. There were kids sitting out there that had beat me silly. There was an English teacher, a dear Christian lady, who said, "Go out for speech." I said, "You got to be kidding. All my friends are walking around with letter jackets that have macho symbols on them. Hockey sticks, footballs. I'm not walking around this school with a set of lips dangling off of this jacket." But she cared enough to keep after me and pester me. And so she told me, "Yeah, you need to go out for speech." And I did. She was there. In that audience was a man who had thrown a football at me 12 times and said, "You'll never amount to anything." And I stood up and gave that address, and when I finished, they gave me a standing ovation. They just stood. It was the first one I'd ever received. And I stood there and watched those people applaud. Some of those hands banging together had banged on me. And I went to the back of the stage and I sat on a chair that they had, and they just continued to applaud. And a little voice whispered in my ear, "This is it. This is what makes you important." And that's a lie. And God knew that was a lie, and he loved me, so he wanted to get my attention. He has a great sense of humor. He reached down and touched the chair, and it fell off the stage backwards. The applause stopped. Some of those people had seen me fall, and they're going, "He's dead. You know that boy? He's dead." Others had turned to a friend or blinked. They had no idea where I was. And as I lay behind that stage, Satan came with his big bony finger and he said, "See, you're nothing. You can't do anything right." And I reached up and broke his finger. Do you know why I started laughing while I was laying there? I started laughing. God wasn't embarrassed. God is going, "Come and look at the idiot. Look at him. Oh, I love this guy." No, he's not embarrassed. Did he love me any less laying back there than he did when I was standing up there taking that standing ovation? No, just as much. I peeked up from behind the stage. Everybody's frozen in mid-applause. You know, they don't know what to do. Should we continue? There is no ceremonious way to climb back up on a 6.5-foot stage. I threw my leg up and rolled over and stood up, and they gave me another standing ovation. And I stepped to the mic, and I don't remember exactly what I said, but in a concise form, I told them something like this. "Traveling the world has not changed my life that much. Gaining weight and lifting weights has not changed my life that much. Having some of the things that I've wanted in life has not changed my life. It has not brought me the happiness and joy that I want. His love is what has changed me. The fact that he cared enough to give the very best. You see, that is the real reason for joy. When you leave here tonight, I hope that you will look around you and see the crazy things that are around you. I hope some of you will be walking down a street or in a Denny's somewhere going, "Pele Benzo." I hope so. I hope you'll see things you never saw before, because God put them here for your enjoyment. I hope that when you leave here tonight, rattling around in the back of your mind will be this thought: God didn't make any mistakes with me. I'm going to be what He created me to be. But most of all, I hope you'll remember this. I hope you will remember that the God that threw those mountains into place with exquisite care, the God that created the wonderful universe that we live in, loves you more than you will ever know. And that is the real reason for joy. Don't forget it. God bless you. And thank you very much.
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1: Hello, I'm Peter Carey. Brisbane Lions coach Chris Fagan has delivered a heartfelt speech at the state funeral for AFL icon Neil Danaher. The pair had been close friends for 30 years, stemming from their decade working together at the Melbourne Football Club. Fagan says Danaher has always been an inspiration.
2: There's a saying that I feel strongly about, and this saying is, people don't always remember what you say, but they do remember how you make them feel. Neil made me feel valued. He gave me confidence. He believed in me. He helped me sort of overcome, I suppose, my imposter syndrome.
1: The federal government could be liable for millions of dollars in compensation following the loss of another High Court case. The action was taken on behalf of an Austrian man who'd been held in indefinite detention until 2023. Lawyers say the verdict opens the door for at least 300 other people to apply for compensation for being held indefinitely. The government says it's considering the judgment and its implications. A Port Melbourne father says he was horrified when he spotted a male armed with a machete on his security camera this morning trying to get into his house while his child slept inside. David says the offender left after realising the front door was locked. It's the second time his house has been targeted. He says he's warned his neighbours.
3: In our area, we're always wary. We're near the Stoke Street Housing Commission there. Crime everywhere. You'll see people walk down the street just checking car doors are unlocked in broad daylight. We know all the neighbours and we all look out for each other and look after each other.
1: Hundreds of millions of dollars will be spent to free up 1,300 hospital beds in New South Wales. Jefferson Shaw reports.
4: The state government says it's now clear they'll have to do the Commonwealth's heavy lifting to bring down the number of patients waiting in bed block. It's increased from around 900 patients stranded in hospital beds to almost 1,300 in a year, with most waiting for aged care funding. Health Minister Ryan Park has announced a strategy that includes expanding aged care outreach services and strengthening hospital-in-the-home services. But he says it'll be an unbelievable cost that should have been paid by the federal government.
5: Probably putting hundreds of millions of dollars onto this.
4: Jefferson Shaw, State Parliament, Sydney.
1: A man has been charged following an alleged sexual assault in Brisbane City. Miranda Workman has the details.
6: Police allege between 3 and 4.50 in the morning on May 2nd, a 49-year-old man sexually assaulted a 16-year-old girl near Central Station in the vicinity of Turbo Street and Wickham Terrace. The matter was reported to officers that day, and an extensive investigation led police to arrest the man on June 5. He's been charged with one count each of rape and sexual assault and will face court next week. As part of the ongoing investigation, police are now urging witnesses who were in the area between 2.20 and 5 o'clock to come forward. There are two people specifically who were seen on CCTV who are not believed to be involved but could assist police with their investigation. Miranda Workman, Brisbane.
1: This is Air News.
7: The Blues will be taking a new look left edge into State of Origin 2 in Melbourne. Mitchell Moses will line up at 5-8 while Casey McLean will start at centre after Stephen Crichton was ruled out with injury. Back rower Hudson Young says he's looking forward to seeing what McLean can do from the opening whistle.
8: You see what he does firsthand every week for the Panthers in his exceptional form. And I think what excites me is his speed. You're just throwing the ball and let him do his thing.
7: Western Bulldogs coach Luke Beveridge has stopped short of confirming his club has met with Zach Butters in recent weeks. Beveridge reiterating his desire to sign Butters as a free agent when his Port Adelaide contract expires at season's end.
9: Zach's a unique one because Zach was a really keen Bulldog supporter as a kid. You know, he had Brad Johnson's number 6 on his back as a junior. And in his draft year, I met him in the cafe. But there's a romance there for the club and we like to think, Zach.
7: The Western Bulldogs host Adelaide to launch round 14 of AFL tonight. And the Aussies have beaten the West Indies by 6 wickets in their Women's T20 World Cup match in Cardiff. Australian Independent Radio News.
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13: Welcome to 15 Minutes in the Word with New York Times bestselling author Joyce Meyer. On today's program, Joyce will be teaching about change. This time of year, we all take stock and evaluate the changes we like to make in our lives. Today, Joyce is here to remind us that as we trust in the Lord, He is able to change us from the inside out. So be encouraged as you seek Him to do a new thing in this new year. Now, here's Joyce with today's teaching.
14: Pray for that awareness. God, I want to be aware of if there's people around me that are hurting that I can help. I want to be aware of that. Or if you're doing something wonderful in my life and I'm missing it, I want to be aware of what you're doing. And we get so busy and move so fast that a lot of times we're just not aware of what's going on around us. And so change comes, and many times we fear it because we want to be in control. But we need to confront things, not run from them and be afraid of them. Most people would say something needs to change. And I just finished a book. I mean, I'm constantly saying I'm finishing a book, but that's the truth, I am. And it's called Something Needs to Change in My Life. And pretty much we can all say that at some time. And a lot of times we don't even know what it is that needs to change. We just have that feeling something needs to change in my life. We feel a dissatisfaction. I always say the brook dried up. You know, Elijah was fed during the famine by the brook called Cherith. And so he had water from that brook, and ravens brought him food morning and night. But then the Bible says an interesting thing, the brook dried up. And sometimes our brook dries up. You know, God's doing this thing in our life and it satisfies us and everything is good. And then all of a sudden that brook dries up. And the next place that God sent Elijah wasn't much of a promotion. God sent him to a poor, depressed, poverty-stricken, suicidal widow. You say, huh? Yeah, he said, I'm going to send you to this widow and she'll feed you. Well, when he got there, he said, give me a cup of water and make me a cake. And she said, well, I only have enough food, enough oil and meal in the jar for me and my son to have one meal and then we're going to die. Oh, God, this is a nice place to send me. I taught a home Bible study for 5 years, and then I felt God say, I want you to lay this down now. Behold, I do a new thing. You ever heard that? Behold, I do a new thing. Well, the next thing was, for a year, I did nothing. God just kind of politely set me up on a shelf, and it was a big testing year for me. Because I had this big vision of teaching the word all over the world. And here I went from teaching that little 25-person Bible study to doing nothing. But really, God was using that year to prepare me for the next thing, and I wasn't doing anything, but he was doing a lot in me. And actually, the main thing that God did that year was he taught me through some different things that I couldn't be like anybody else. I had to be me. The devil, and through some different people, was kind of getting me convinced that I needed to be a regular, normal woman. Because, you know, back when I first started teaching, that was, I mean, you didn't do that. You know, women didn't do that. There was very few women, maybe a handful in the world, that were doing that. And certainly nobody in my circle was doing it. And I thought when God called me, everybody would be excited for me because I was excited, but they weren't excited. I got asked to leave my church. Most of my friends turned their back on me, a lot of family members. And it was a very lonely, hard time for me where everything in my life was changing and felt like it had turned upside down. And you know, when God calls you to do something, it doesn't always feel good. And the devil is always where something good is happening. And he'll try to make that good thing feel bad. Have you ever noticed that when you're trying to do something good, you get every kind of opposition you can get? So I tried to be normal, whatever that is. And I tried to be like my pastor's wife. She was real sweet and kind and, you know, patient and very submissive to her husband. And it just... If that was normal, it just wasn't working for me. And then my neighbor next door, she was Miss Arts and Crafts and had a garden and made her family's clothes. And so I tried gardening and I tried sewing and I hated it all. And, you know, it was just, so God took that year and he taught me that I had to be me. And to be honest, I think that's one of the reasons why our ministry has been successful. If you want to know the truth, and I hope this doesn't sound wrong, but I pretty much just stay away from this camp and that camp and this camp, and I just kind of hang out with God and try to do what I feel like he's telling me to do. It's kind of dangerous to get too influenced by what somebody else is doing, because what somebody else is doing may not be and probably is not what God wants you to do. God has an individual plan for each one of us. And especially young people starting out in ministry, it seems like, I mean, I know I did. I kept trying to get appointments with all these different people that were already doing something and so I could get advice from them. And honestly, I didn't understand, but every time I would, it just didn't work out. I either couldn't get an appointment, or if I got one, it would be canceled at the last minute. And I thought, well, God, why don't, you know? Well, finally, of course, this was down the road a ways when Dave and I were going to go on TV. We happened to be speaking at a place where another man was speaking who had a TV ministry. So I thought, well, I'm going to get some time with him and find out about TV. And so I said to him, you know, we're getting ready to go on television. Do you have any recommendations? And he said, yeah, don't do it. I thought, well, that wasn't really what I wanted to hear. How many of you understand what I'm saying? You just, you know, you got to hear from God about what you're supposed to do. All your friends can be going to Wednesday morning prayer at the church, and that don't mean you have to go. You know, you got to do what you feel like God is leading you to do. So that year that I thought nothing was going on was a very important year in my life. And maybe right now you just feel like God's put you on a shelf somewhere and you don't understand what's going on. Or maybe your brook dried up and you feel like you got a demotion instead of a promotion. But maybe that demotion is going to lead you to a greater promotion than what you could ever imagine. Sometimes you got to just sit still and wait those things out. What do we do when we realize that things are not as they should be, that something needs to change? Well, some people get angry. Some blame somebody else. Some get depressed. Some sink into self-pity. And a few take responsibility to do something about it. If you want change, sometimes you need to change. You need to be the change that you want to see. Amen. If you don't like the way things are going in your life, then maybe you need to make a decision to change. I got to the point where I was just complaining all the time about my schedule. I was so busy and didn't have any time for anything, and I was always complaining. And God said to me one day, if you don't like your schedule, change it. You made it. Well, that's got to be for somebody. Isn't that true? We complain about all we have to do, but we're the ones that signed up for it. If you don't like it, you're the only one that can change it. All you have to do, if you feel like you're too busy, make a list of everything you're doing. Pray over it. Now go down the list and cross off everything that's not bearing fruit. That's just sucking up your time, but not bearing fruit. And then go back and cross off everything that you're doing for a wrong motive. I'm telling you what, you're all of a sudden going to have more time and you know what to do with. Do I need to repeat that? Because that was very good advice right there. God does not call us to be frantic and frazzled and frustrated and running around like a chicken with our head cut off all the time. Now listen to what I'm going to tell you. God is never going to give you so much to do that it's going to frustrate you. I'm just going to let that, you know, that's a selah. You know, in some of the Psalms, at the end of them, it says selah, and that means pause and calmly think about that. So sometimes when I'm preaching and I say something, I feel like it's important enough that I need to just stop and let people kind of take that in before we rush to the next thing. God is never going to give you so much to do that you have to be frustrated all the time to do it. Amen? Amen. And he's not going to give you so much to do that you have to be worried all the time about where you're going to get the money to do it. What God orders, he pays for. I have never had to get on television and say, if you don't send in money, I'm going to have to get off the air. You didn't put me on, you can't take me off.
15: It's so encouraging to know we have a Heavenly Father who wants the best for us and is able to change us to be more like him, because change is just part of life. The only thing that doesn't change is God. He's the same yesterday, today, and tomorrow. However, he's also changing people and the world around us. So we need to be willing to change as well. The first change we need to make is in our minds. Romans 12:2 says, "Do not conform to the pattern of this world, but be transformed by the renewing of your mind." When we change the way we think to think what God thinks, that's when we become more like him.
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I saw it online the other day that they're planting flowers in Kiev again. The local council is at work in the Ukrainian city, filling up the flower beds for spring. After everything that's happened there, the trauma, the tragedy, hope literally springs up. For that's what it is, isn't it? Planting flowers again means hope for the future, beyond the bleakness of war. Now, there's no doubt there are dark days ahead for Ukraine, but there is some light. The Bible is a book about hope, light, in the midst of darkness and despair. Not denial of darkness, but a light that has shone in the darkness, and we're told that the darkness has not overcome it. Jesus is proof of that. He springs from the tomb at Easter in the midst of dark despair, not simply to show the light, but to banish darkness forever. Maybe they don't know it, but they're planting flowers in Kiev because Jesus has won the decisive battle. This is Steve McAlpine with God in 60 Seconds. For more reflection and conversation about God, go to thirdspace.org.au.

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give up control. I just wanna be whole. I wanna see you in everything that I aim for. Is this where you call? Or is this where I find?

0: psychologist, prison warden, and even a naval surgeon, all without qualifications. During the Korean War, he performed major surgeries aboard the Canadian warship by memorizing medical textbooks the night before. Publicly, he was praised as a heroic doctor saving lives. But behind the scenes, it was all a lie. He said he wanted to serve humanity, yet he consistently deceived institutions and individuals, often endangering lives. His charm marked a deep dishonesty. Though he claimed noble intentions, his life became a study in false righteousness, appearing good, but built on fraud. Praise the psalmist in Psalm 119, beginning at verse 29. Don't let me live a lie. Guide me with your teachings. I have chosen to be loyal to you. I respect your laws. I follow your rules closely, Lord. Don't let me be put to shame. I do my best to follow your commands because you are the one who gives me the desire. Following rules isn't the most popular thing in the world these days. And yet, the more you let the Word of God impact you, the more you allow His goodness to be your guide, let me tell you, the less of a fraud you end up being. And in the end, it ain't all that difficult because more and more, God is the one who gives you that desire. Don't live a lie. That's God's word, fresh for you today.
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0: Jealousy. One Way News.
1: Good morning, I'm Lee Harrison. The US president is promising further strikes against Iran as he issued a fresh plea for officials to sign a peace deal. Exchanges of strikes between the nations resumed after the downing of an American Army helicopter over the Strait of Hormuz. An Iranian official is accusing the US of damaging the diplomatic process with repeated shifts of positions and violations of the ceasefire. Donald Trump says he wants a deal that's meaningful and a deal that works.
2: If they had a nuclear weapon, there'd be no Israel, there'd be no Middle East, and they would have absolutely shot at us. So we'll see what happens. But we hit them hard yesterday, and we're going to hit them again hard today.
1: Unrest in Northern Ireland has blocked freeways, shut down public transport and made at least 27 people homeless, and now it's spreading to other parts of the UK. A 30-year-old Sudanese asylum seeker is due to front court, accused of an attempted beheading. Brian Anderson from the East Belfast Mission says his community is out of control.
3: I saw young men just grabbing cars and hopping them over and burning them. Go on to another car, and then the flames got worse and worse, and then your fear was that the houses that were now burning, there was people in those houses. So violence never works.
1: Pauline Hanson has been met with a large number of supporters, curious onlookers and protesters at an event in Perth as One Nation's Fire the Liar fundraising campaign well and truly exceeds its goal of $1 million. It's expected to meet its new goal of $1.7 million later this morning.
4: You are the people that keep me going. You really are. It's about you.
1: $100 million will be spent on arthritis research over the next 10 years. The federal government will announce the formation of a new research mission. The project will be funded through the Medical Research Future Fund. Arthritis Australia Chief Executive Louise Hardy says it's an important development.
5: There are over 7 million Australians living with arthritis and musculoskeletal conditions, and that's people of all ages. There's over 100 different types of arthritis and musculoskeletal conditions, but what they have in common is joint pain and often quite severe disability.
1: Dietitians are welcoming a review into whether Health Star ratings should be made mandatory for all packaged foods. The Food Safety Regulator is considering the proposal after it was found only 37% of intended products displayed the labels. And new data shows one in five Australians are on a drug to treat their mental health. The Australian Institute of Health and Welfare says one in 10 boys aged 10 to 17 are on psychostimulants to treat ADHD. This is Air News.
6: Abole Olakau'atu is keeping his head held high in Blues camp after being dropped from the playing 19 for Origin 2 next week. The back rower will be 20th man, losing his place in the back row to Newcastle's Dylan Lucas. Halfback Nathan Cleary says Olakau'atu hasn't been kicking stones.
7: It's tough for someone like Amole, and he's been in such amazing form the whole year, but his reaction to it has been unbelievable, and I think that speaks a lot about him as a man.
6: The Broncos will honour former Bronco Jai Arrow in tomorrow night's game against the Rabbitohs. Brisbane will wear Arrow's name and club number, and Broncos head coach Michael Maguire says it is really important to be honouring him.
8: Great man, obviously going through a tough period. Number 222 for the Broncos. You know, he's been a part of our club, and obviously he's been a part of everything in rugby league. So it's nice to see everyone getting behind something that one of our own sort of going through.
6: Rabbitohs coach Wayne Bennett has unveiled a new white jersey the team will wear in tribute to Jai Arrow in tomorrow night's clash with the Broncos, and have also listed him as 23rd man. Serena Williams has wound back the clock, winning her first doubles match at Queen's since returning to tennis, and the Carolina Hurricanes have squared the NHL's Stanley Cup Final Series with the Vegas Golden Knights at 2-2, the Hurricanes winning Game 4, 5-3 in Las Vegas. Australian Independent Radio News.
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Good morning. It is Holbo on a thankful Thursday. That's right. You've tuned in One Way FM at Brecky, Holbo, and K-Man. That was Love is Everything We Need. It's the last track you just heard. On a thankful Thursday, we're thankful for the things that are around us. We're thankful for, man, the cold weather. I'm thankful for all of the things, but I'm also thankful for One Way FM. 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You can jump on the subscribe. 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We're going to go to some Lauren Daigle right now. 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

It's a bit of joy from Ray this morning. One Way FM, Brecky, Hobo and K-Man. 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But over the next couple of weeks, end of next week, it is our June appeal. So be praying for us, be praying for your station. And, you know, if you can consider donating, then that is your opportunity to get behind One Way FM. More music right now. We're going to go to I Don't Want It. You've tuned in One Way FM, Brecky, Hobo, and K-Man. This is it.

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2: Air News headlines, I'm Lee Harrison. Making news today, a so-called orange flood of cash has rolled into One Nation with its Fire the Liar fundraising campaign reaching its goal of $1 million in less than 24 hours. Unrest in Northern Ireland has blocked freeways, shut down public transport and made at least 27 people homeless, and now it's spreading to other parts of the UK. It comes as a 30-year-old Sudanese asylum seeker fronts court, accused of an attempted beheading. The owners of Australian pharmaceutical retailer Chemist Warehouse are eyeing off British pharmacy giant Boots. If early talks lead to a sale, the potential $14 billion overseas takeover could be one of the biggest ever by an Australian retailer. And new figures show one in five Australians are on drugs to treat mental health. The Australian Institute of Health and Welfare says one in 10 boys aged 10 to 17 is on psychostimulants to treat ADHD. In air sport, Collingwood key forward Billy Frampton's free to play in the Magpies' next game after the bye. The AFL Tribunal has dismissed charges of rough conduct against Melbourne's Brody Majacek. And the Broncos will honour former Bronco Jai Arrow in tonight's game against the Rabbitohs. These stories and more today. This is Air News.
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5: 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It is Holbo here through until 9 a.m. That was your updates of your news. And right now we're going to go to some more music. 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

Really interesting in the story of Job that Job's friends were helpful at first. When Job was afflicted with severe sores from head to toe, his three friends arrived, and at first they wept with him. They sat on the ground with him for 7 days and seven nights, and they didn't say a word because they saw how great his suffering was. It must have been so helpful. They were present and quiet in the midst of deep pain. But then after a week, the friends began to give advice, some of it untrue and unhelpful. The story, of course, is about God's sovereignty and the question of suffering. But it also reminds me that as a friend, I don't know hardly anything. And there's a time to be present with our friends on the ground together, remembering the Lord Jesus, who said he would be with us in everything. This is Everyday Stories with Naomi Reid.

still plenty more to come on 1WayFM at Brekkie with Hobbo and K-Man. Hobbo here through until 9am. Next hour, all the shows that you know and love, including yesterday's Bibleverse said today. We've also got the School Car Inquisition, so stick around for all that and more.

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1: This is Air News Canberra edition. I'm Sean Bindley. Questions have been raised as to whether the ACT government can deliver on its latest housing targets. Air News Sarah Patterson reports.
2: This week, the ACT government released a plan outlining land releases to support almost 26,000 new homes over the next 5 years. Master Builders ACT is warning that when it comes to detached housing, the Territory's land supply program falls short. And it says previous land release programs have consistently failed to meet targets. But the Property Council of Australia supports the plan, describing it as a positive step that provides greater certainty for developers and acknowledges the private sector's role in housing delivery. Sarah Patterson, Air News.
1: The ACT will become the first in the nation to abolish stamp duty for all first home buyers, regardless of income or home value. More from Air News' Peter Jones.
3: Under the changes unveiled in yesterday's budget, no first home buyer in the ACT will have to pay stamp duty beginning next month. The decision to remove the duty for all first home buyers builds on the government's decade-long ambition to abolish the tax on all house sales. Chief Minister Andrew Barr has told the ABC that stamp duty is an inefficient and unfair tax. He says stamp duty exemptions will also be expanded for pensioners, eligible NDIS participants, and all home buyers who have not owned property in the past 5 years. Peter Jones, Air News.
1: More than half of the country's universities have fallen in the latest global rankings. The Centre for World University Rankings claims the years of inadequate funding has contributed to the drop. Canberra's Australian National University is sitting at 93rd out of 2,000, but has also been named as the third best university in Australia. Police have caught a teenager shoplifting alcohol north of the ACT. Inspector Dave Cow says it happened just as the liquor store had opened for the day, but the thief was easily identified by CCTV footage.
4: Police were called, identified that person, and later on attended her home and recovered the item. Now, that teenager was dealt with under the Young Offenders Act. Property's been recovered and as with those, investigation remains ongoing.
1: A study has challenged long-held assumptions that celiac disease is not caused by an overactive immune system, but by weaker cell responses. The Snow Centre for Immune Health's Dr. Vanessa Bryant says it suggests the disease could be linked to genetic risk factors.
5: All of those genetic factors are really complex to untangle in and of itself. So we've developed a functional readout that gives us a clue to who is most at risk of developing disease.
1: In sport, the Blues will work to solve the issues of slow starts before heading to Melbourne for Origin Game 2. Over the past three games, the Maroons have outscored their opponents 66-12 in the first half. Coach Laurie Daly says it is an area of concern.
6: Individual errors was an issue, but yeah, we've got to get to the bottom of it while we're starting the way we did. But we won't be sort of harping on it. We'll address it and then move on.
1: This is Air News Canberra.
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15: 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This is

0: of the morning to ya. It is Holbo here, one way FM Brecky, one part of Holbo and K-Man. Hey, still plenty to come on Brecky this morning, including yesterday's Bible verse said today, so you get your daily verse, and of course, heaps of great music. Keep it locked, one way FM, right now we're going to go to some music. Benjamin William Hastings, you've tuned into One Way FM, Brecky, Holbo, and K-Man.
1: Well, I can see-

0: Ladies and gentlemen, this is
1: yesterday's Bible verse
0: said today.
1: Aha, it is the verse from yesterday said today, which just means I'm reading my verse that I got yesterday. I'm quite well prepared. Colossians 3, verse 13. Bear with each other and forgive one another. If any of you has a grievance against someone, forgive as the Lord forgave you. Pretty sure that's for someone this morning. If not, it's for me. Bear with each other and forgive one another. In someone, Lord forgave you. That is the verse from yesterday said today, and it was.
0: Ladies and gentlemen, this is

0: Nobody expects the school car inquisition.
1: There's a school bell for the school car inquisition. The conversation starter for your morning. We're diving a little back into the past this morning, asking the question, what was your favourite thing that you did? What was the most favourite, what was the best thing or your favourite thing that you did on the long weekends? We've had two of them in the ACT, and so you've got probably a few things that you can think of that you've done over the last couple of weeks. If you only had one, and what was the best thing you did on that long weekend? But yeah, what was the best or your favourite thing that you did over the long weekend? That is the conversation starter for this morning.

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1: 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OneWaveFM Brekkie, Holbo and K-Man. Just Holbo here.

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3: Air News headlines, I'm Lee Harrison. Making news today, a so-called orange flood of cash has rolled into One Nation with its Fire the Liar fundraising campaign reaching its goal of $1 million in less than 24 hours. Unrest in Northern Ireland has blocked freeways, shut down public transport and made at least 27 people homeless, and now it's spreading to other parts of the UK. It comes as a 30-year-old Sudanese asylum seeker fronts court accused of an attempted beheading. The owners of Australian pharmaceutical retailer Chemist Warehouse are eyeing off British pharmacy giant Boots. If early talks lead to a sale, the potential $14 billion overseas takeover could be one of the biggest ever by an Australian retailer. And new figures show one in five Australians are on drugs to treat mental health. The Australian Institute of Health and Welfare says one in 10 boys aged 10 to 17 is on psychostimulants to treat ADHD. In air sport, Collingwood key forward Billy Frampton's free to play in the Magpies' next game after the bye. The AFL Tribunal has dismissed charges of rough conduct against Melbourne's Brodie Miacek. And the Broncos will honour former Bronco Jai Arrow in tonight's game against the Rabbitohs. These stories and more today. This is Air News.
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6: There's a school bell for the school car inquisition, the conversation starter for your morning. We're diving a little back into the past this morning, asking the question, what was your favourite thing that you did? What was the most favourite, what was the best thing or your favourite thing that you did on the long weekends? We've had two of them in the ACT, and so you've got probably a few things that you can think of that you've done over the last couple of weeks. If you only had one, then what was the best thing you did on that long weekend? But yeah, what was the best or your favourite thing that you did over the long weekend? That is the conversation starter for this morning.

0: me feel alive.
1: That is a track called Alive. And we're keeping the music going this morning. Still plenty more, but right now we've got Tanya Harris with God Conversations.
2: There comes a moment in every relationship when it's time for a hard conversation. Our response to those moments will determine the level of intimacy that follows. I'm Tanya Harris of God Conversations. Ugh, don't you hate them? Those moments where you need to confront an issue with another person, express vulnerability, and run the risk of embarrassment or rejection. Yes, those conversations can be hard, but they're also pivotal. Whether a moment of critique, a negotiation of values, or the exposure of a blind spot, they can lead to a deeper level of trust and growth. Of course, not all hard conversations turn out that way. Some even lead to a relationship breakdown. It's the risk we take if we want to go deeper. Hard conversations are necessary, but they're worth it. For more on having your own God Conversations, go to godconversations.com.
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got some Greystone by Rock City Worship. You've tuned in One Way FM. It is Holbo here through until 9 o'clock, which is approaching rapidly. We're going to go to some music right now. Sticks and Stones, Lana Forbes. 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

Just because you're listening with us, or even me, is over does not mean you're listening with One Way FM is done. There is plenty on still throughout the day, including the Daily with Cam coming up very, very shortly. You've got your afternoon and home presenters and also a run of Definition Radio tonight. Make sure you keep that station dial locked, or if you don't have a dial, just that button that you push either way to your station, One Way FM, bringing hope to this region. Well, I'm going to leave you with Cecina, and that is going to be the track we'll finish up with. Next Generation, I think it was originally recorded for one of the World Cup teams or World Cup games for women's football. So you should check out that by Cecina. It is called Next Generation. You've tuned in to One Way FM. This has been Holbo. I'll see you again tomorrow morning, or you'll hear me again tomorrow morning from 6:30 a.m. Bye.

0: One Way News.
1: Good morning, I'm Lee Harrison. A multi-agency investigation has foiled a plot to defraud the NDIS of more than $5 million. Chris McCarthy reports.
2: The Government Fraud Task Force and Federal Police have charged a 48-year-old woman who they say works for the NDIA, the agency responsible for implementing the NDIS. Investigators allege she accessed the records of more than 40 participants without authorisation before submitting fraudulent claims against the plans of her family members where services were not provided to them. The Fraud Task Force says more than $53,000 was siphoned from a local provider as a part of the $5 million scam. The Adelaide local is facing four charges carrying penalties of up to 10 years in prison. She's been bailed to face court next month.
1: The Nationals leader says the coalition has time to win back the support of voters amid the rise in support for One Nation. The minor parties leading both Labor and the coalition in the latest polling, prompting some MPs to urge leaders to hold formal discussions on which seats to target to avoid splitting the Conservative vote. Matt Canavan says they need to win over the voters who aren't happy with the current government.
3: We've got to prove that we're the better choice. Now, we've got a long time to do that. I do think what you see right now are people turning off the Labor Party. People are just at their wits' end now that the government's not listening to them.
1: The biotech sector is the latest to raise concerns about proposed tax changes by the federal government. A leading scientist says the modifications to research tax incentives and capital gains might force people to turn overseas to raise capital for medical trials. Teal independent Allegra Spender says she supports tax reform, but the government still has work to do on its proposed changes.
4: So I think those are issues that the government really has to deal with because it's a really important industry. We have some incredible sort of medical researchers in this country and ones that we really need to back. And I think the sort of particularly these R&D tax credit changes just don't work for them. I think the government needs to make it work.
1: Migrant communities in Northern Ireland have spoken of their fear after violence erupted in the wake of a knife attack in Belfast. Homes and cars were torched during anti-immigration riots. The loved ones of the victim are calling for calm, saying they don't want the tragedy to be used to fuel division and hostilities. This man says he doesn't know how to protect himself and his family.
5: I'm afraid maybe I might be the next to be attacked on the street. So I don't know what to take my family, my children, who is 9 years old.
1: And it's been revealed tobacco smugglers opened fire on a patrol boat involved in an Australian Border Force operation. News Corp reports the incident occurred off the coast of Indonesia last week. This is Air News. Collingwood key forward Billy Frampton is free to play in the Magpies' next game after the bye. The AFL Tribunal has dismissed charges of rough conduct against Melbourne's Brody Majacek, who broke his neck in Monday's tackle in what's expected to be a season-ending injury. The Broncos will honour former Bronco Jai Arrow in tonight's game against the Rabbitohs. Brisbane will wear Arrow's name and club number, while Souths have listed him as 23rd man. Head coach Michael Maguire says it's really important to be honouring him.
6: Great man, obviously going through a tough period. Number 222 for the Broncos. You know, he's been a part of our club and obviously he's been a part of everything in rugby league. So it's nice to see everyone getting behind something that one of our own sort of going through.
1: History's been made in the pool at the Australian swimming trials. Queenslander Sam Short has broken his own Commonwealth swimming record, touching the wall at 7 minutes, 36.73 seconds in the 800 metres freestyle.
7: It's so good, you know, at the end of the day, racing's a fun bit, you know, I work my bum off every day in training and I literally am itching to get up on the blocks and really challenge myself, you know, I really wanted to be fearless.
1: The 22-year-old has moved from fifth fastest of all time in his event to third. 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
9: If you're facing a big decision and unsure what to do, in the Bible, in James chapter 1 and verse 5, it reminds us that when we lack wisdom, we can ask God for help. In fact, he's generous and he's willing to guide us. The verse says, "If any of you lacks wisdom, you should ask God, who gives generously to all without finding fault, and it will be given to you." So instead of just relying only on yourself, you can confidently seek God's direction and his help and his understanding.
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11: 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Definitely worth it.
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9: All right, hey, happy Thursday. Welcome to the daily. We are just a hop, skip and away, a hop, skip and a jump away from another weekend. But there is some big news that we've got to take time out of the show today to be able to cover off. There is album announcements everywhere from 363. Franny Cash, and for King & Country. I will tell you when all of their new projects are set to become yours. We'll cover this off at the news desk. It's an exciting time to be alive. Also, we got another look at your artist of the week, Ann Wilson. We're celebrating her book release week. A couple days ago, she dropped her third book called Rebel. We're going to hear her talk about one of the songs on her debut album that helped to put her on the map. But next, I'm going to talk about something that if you're a parent with kids, you'll do this every single day. And yet, for many, it can be neglected and a time that could have been put to better use. Talking about sharing a meal together around the dinner table at the end of the day. Brett and Kate Ryan from Focus on the Family are going to talk to us a little bit more about how important this is next on The Daily.
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0: Hey, tune into The Daily. Happy Thursday every week. It is our absolute pleasure to check in with our family experts, Brett and Kate Ryan from Focus on the Family Australia. Always great to have you in the studio. Welcome back to you both.
1: It's a pleasure.
2: Thank you.
0: It seems like quite a lot these days at home when it comes to serving up the evening meal at dinner time. One of my kids will say, "Can I eat in my room?" To which instantly I always think, no, we want to come together because that family dinner table time, it's really precious, isn't it?
2: Oh, it is absolutely precious, but I love that it's predictable.
0: Yeah.
1: Well, we did a video series, this is some time ago, and it was called Back to the Table, just encouraging families to return to the traditional mealtime. Many people who are listening here are saying, well, that's what we did.
0: Mm.
1: But the film crew who were actually at the actual recording saying, I never had a meal with my parents.
0: Really?
1: I never. So he said, this is so good. And I thought, well, maybe some other people and not realizing the importance, the value of having a regular family mealtime, technology-free, not in front of the TV or with devices, but just having that interaction. Mm. It's so vitally important. And the research actually supports it.
0: Yeah, so explain that to us as to why it's so important, especially to do it technology-free, and why the research is saying, hey, guys, let's make sure we make this a priority.
2: Well, I mean, there actually has been a whole lot of research around the benefits. So there's better nutrition and physical health, academic benefits, emotional and social well-being benefits, and just building better and stronger family relationships. Often when you're running from place to place, you know, it's just this constant, have you got your bag? Have you got the sports gear? Have you got, and you're in the car, have you got the directions? Have you, and so on and so forth. It's kind of like that. And we need to just stop. And it allows for the opportunity for everybody to have a say and to be heard.
0: Really at the heart of all of this, it's about connection, isn't it?
2: Yeah.
0: It's about engaging in conversation without a screen, without a device, without technology, to be able to just at a pure human conversational level, just connect with each other.
1: Oh, very much.
2: And without judgment.
0: Yeah. What would you say to somebody potentially in the situation listening today as they're looking at their life schedule and it's crazy? It's busy. There's kids, there's drop-offs, there's sport, there's dancing, there's everything that's kind of going on at the moment. And so it's really hard to be able to all be in the same place at the same time, sharing a meal together around the table. What would you say to somebody to say, well, what do we do with that?
1: Well, there's a lot of things that you could say in the sense of, you know, you should be doing 4 or 5 times a week and then they can start feeling so overwhelmed. And they're going to say, well, why try? I'm never going to be successful. But you can actually say, hey, we're going to make this a priority and look at the calendar and say, hey, Saturday morning, we've got nothing on. Let's make breakfast the time. So it doesn't have to be dinner time. It could be breakfast or it could be a lunchtime. And start off small and maybe do, let's aim for 1 time a week. And that may flow into 2 times a week.
0: Mm.
1: And then as it starts building, the kids will start saying, hey, this is quite fun. Interact with my parents and I interact with my siblings, and that's another benefit. It'll actually lower, believe it or not, it'll diminish sibling rivalry
0: by
1: simply having this conversation. So start off small, and it may be that it might be simply a snack together. Start off small and build upon from there.
0: That's brilliant. Brett and Kate Ryan from Focus on the Family Australia, thank you for being here. This has been a worthwhile discussion around our little formal dinner table in here. Thanks for being here today.
2: Thanks.
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0: Hi, I'm Matt Prater from History Makers Radio. Every week on History Makers, we chat with ordinary people who live extraordinary lives. From sports stars to politicians, authors, pastors, musicians, and successful business people. No matter what their story, we want to find out what makes them tick and how God is using them to make history.
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0: Still to come on the daily, I'll give you a listen to the brand new song from Tree 63. It is hot off the press. In fact, it's the title track of their forthcoming album, which is now just a couple of weeks away. Lots to cover off at the news desk. But first, Jenny, welcome to the daily. Tell me about the difference that listening to the station has made for your life.
1: I found the station just to be so supportive, and I've always helped out whenever I can. And just recently, someone from the station rang up to see if I was okay and just to check on me, and that just made my day. And yeah, I don't know where I'd be without the support of the radio station.
0: It's actually such a powerful statement to make, to say that I don't know where life would be if it wasn't for the station. And to be honest, I can reverse that and go completely 180 as well, because the station relies on people like you to give and your donations so that it can stay on the air. So I don't know where the station would be without you and your financial support. This is a really critical time of year, heading into June 30 and the end of financial year. I'd just ask you to consider how generous you could be, because you love the station, because there's something that it gives to you every single day, and you can appreciate the difference that it's making, the hope that it's bringing into every single person's day that listens. You can head online, find out a little bit more information. The links are there to be able to donate. But thank you so much for your incredible support. It means the world.
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1: Still to come on the daily, I'll tell you about the brand new song from Tree 63. In fact, it's the title track of the new album that's just around the corner. Details coming at the news desk after we log into the randomizer.
2: Like right now, I'm going to mix things up a little bit.
1: All right, it's our computer here in the studio. We're about to log into it based on the information that we search. It'll select the next song for us to listen to. According to daysoftheyear.com, the 11th of June is Say Hi Day. Say Hi. It's a celebration of a very simple two-letter word that can spark joy and connection. Now, this one, it goes back to honour a very special teenager. His name was Joseph Sinotti. He had special needs, and he greeted every single person that he met with a very cheerful hi. Now, this warm approach left a lasting impression on his community, and today he encourages people to follow his example by reaching out to others with the friendly greeting. A small word can brighten someone's mood and create a sense of belonging. I love it. It's so simple to just be friendly with the interactions with the people that we have in whatever time we have left today. So let's log into the randomizer and see what we're going to do with this one. Say hi. Say hi. Ah, yes, the afters will do. I know the start of it says say goodbye. But in brackets, it's also say hello. It's a great concept for a song to say goodbye to the lies that we're being told and say hello to the good news that God brings into our life. So let's jump into it. The afters. In fact, this one topped the Christian Charter in Australia a couple of years ago. Say goodbye. Say hello for Say Hi Day. At

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0: Are you tuned into The Daily? It's Cam here. Let's dive into our first round of news. Let's get you up to speed at the desk.
1: I like to get the daily news.
0: 363 are back. They've got a brand new song that just released called Voyage. It's also set to be the title track of their forthcoming album. Here's a taste.

0: After more than a decade-long hiatus, Tree63 is intent on making a triumphant return. Founding vocalist, songwriter and guitarist John Ellis is at the helm once again with a renewed sense of purpose, and the band is set to reignite its legacy with this new project. Now, talking about faith and what Voyage means, Ellis shared, "The longer and further I pursue faith, the more the nature of the journey reveals itself." In other words, to be a person of faith is to be on a perpetual voyage. The voyage, the path, the walking, all are ends in themselves that add up to a life built on faith. Voyage is going to be the 8th studio album from Tree63. It's out in just a couple of weeks on June 26.
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0: Still to come on the daily, we are going to give you the latest from Franny Cash. We know she's just dropped a new song called Menace. So tell me why. Covered that news off for you earlier on in the week, but she's now dropped the big announcement of when her debut solo album is set to drop. She had a beginning with some of the members of her family in the band We The Kingdom. Now they're still charging on without her, which is a good thing, but Franny's just announced when her solo album's coming out. We'll cover this off at the news desk. We got another look at your artist of the week, and Wilson. We're going to talk about this song called Sunday Sermons. We've been looking at Anne's music every day this week because she just released a brand new book called Rebel a couple of days ago. Plus, we're going to get you thinking. Another Daily Thought is on the way next hour at the Daily.
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0: One Way News.
1: Hello there, I'm Sean Bindley. There's been an anti-One Nation protest in Midland and Western Australia ahead of the arrival of Pauline Hanson for a sold-out fundraising event last night. A large crowd of demonstrators marched near the Midland train station, chanting and holding signs criticising Senator Hanson's policies and her ties to billionaire Gina Rinehart. Hanson, though, told the 300 inside she's unfazed by the protest.
2: You are the people that keep me going. You really are. It's about you.
1: One Nation are expected to start their Fire the Liar advertising campaign today, targeting the Prime Minister's electorate first. The minor party says more than $1.5 million has been raised in 24 hours from around 28,000 donations. The US has carried out a second night of strikes on Iran after Donald Trump warned Tehran it was too slow to make a deal. However, Iran said on Wednesday that a sustainable deal was not possible amidst the continued US threats. Nick Harper reports from Washington.
3: Donald Trump on Wednesday said that the US would hit Iran very hard, suggesting that their negotiators had taken too long to make a deal. US Defense Secretary Pete Hegseth said the US strikes would be strong and clear. US Central Command confirming it was carrying out self-defense strikes against multiple targets, saying it was in response to Iran's unwarranted and continued aggression. This second night of strikes follows the downing of a US Army